From Led Zeppelin 4 or Zoso or the Runes album. It's Zeppelin on DVE with Black Dog, and before that, Alice in Chains. Frank with you on the DVE radio on your Sunday. Happy Father's Day once again. I hope you're having an awesome day with your family and getting treated to something good. Maybe just relaxing. Maybe watching some soccer. The Masters. Not the Masters. The U.S. Open. What am I talking about? Where am I? Pittsburgh, 102.5 DVE. So we're leading you to 10 p.m. tonight, and that is when I will release you, and you will go to see little Steven, and he will take you to the underground garage. No chaperones. All alone with a lot of great rock and roll. One of our biggest contests we have each year, and it's one of the more popular ones we have here, is the Power Ballad Challenge, and it is back. I was looking for another good power ballad to play here, so here you go. Little Mr. Big for you. Well, I tell you about the Power Ballad Challenge. A lot of great prizes. Give us a song. There could be an expanded version, but you got to make it a minute or less. Probably a minute would be good. Include Pittsburgh in there somehow. Some reference to Pittsburgh, the streets, the tunnels, the people, however you want to do it. Market Square. But get it to us. And then you have a chance to perform live on the Westbanco Premium Club stage at the Pavilion at Star Lake, Friday, July 17th, before the Motley Crue Tesla Extreme.

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Nirvana on DVE Radio. This day in 1985, Bryan Adams was at number one with the song Heaven from the big album Reckless. Here's another song from that same album. This one was a big one too.

0: Back to the beginning with Dire Straits on 102.5 DVE. Sultans of Swing. Little less than an hour, we are away. Is that proper English? In less than an hour, I'm going to send you over to the Underground Garage and Little Steven. He's going to give you the freak of the week, the coolest song in the world this week, and a lot of great rock and roll. Some of it old, some of it brand new. He's been playing the new Black Crowes and the new Pearl Jam on there sometime. Some Enough is Enough, Pretty Things, the Kinks, the Shirelles. You never know what you're going to get. Maybe you do. But keep it here for the Underground Garage in about 50 minutes or so. It's finally here, my friends. A week away, you've been hearing about it for months. It is the DVE Comedy Fest happening next Saturday, June 27th at the Byam Theater downtown. You're going to get Roy Wood Jr., Ian Bagg, Lynn Coplitz, Dana Gold, and Joe Bartnick. 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Not very many seats left down in the orchestra section, the lower section there, but lots of them up there in the balcony. So get down there, man. Get some tickets. Get some comedy. All hosted by the morning show's Randy Bauman. That's what it's called, Randy Bauman, the DV Morning Show. 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

Eddie Money. 102.5 DVE on your Sunday evening. Some Def Leppard before that. I have one more before I send you to the Underground Garage, and you're going to like that. AC/DC is on the way for Freddie. He called me earlier from Beaver Falls saying, hey, man, can you play some AC/DC? Dedicate that to my dad, who's no longer around here, but just want to show him I love him and do the things we like. And one of those was AC/DC. So that's coming up in just a bit. However you're celebrating your Father's Day, I hope you did something good. Dads, I hope you got something good. Or maybe you did the cooking. Maybe you wanted to do that today. However it worked out. And some of us, like myself, I just posted something yesterday about Father's Day in a picture from a breakfast outside Eaton Park a few years ago. I saw it was 5 years ago, and I like, wow, that was the last Father's Day I had with my dad. That was something to think about. So you never know when that last one's going to be in some way. So make it count. Dads, you never know who you influence beside your own kids. When my dad passed away, I had a couple different friends say, hey, man, your dad was, you know, a really great example to me. You know, I looked up to him, and the things he did and the things he said show me how I should act as a guy, which is great. It's good as well. Dad's showing your kids how to treat a lady, so when the girls grow up, they find that guy that treats them just as well. You can go into a lot more, but just want to say thanks to the dads. Glad I could change my brakes, change my oil, things like that. Basic things, but also things that make you just a better person. So thanks, dads. Hope you have a great rest of your week. I'm on the schedule, so I will be here next weekend with more of the rock and roll action. And next Sunday, we'll have the homegrown show with some Pittsburgh action in it. God bless your fathers. Have a great evening. Keep it here on your home of rock and roll since 1969. 102.5.

0: We started Bikini Beach Party with Frankie, Annette, Don Rickles, Donna Lauren, and my favorite, our leader, Harvey Lembeck, playing Eric Von Zipper.
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1: I did the pizza taste test of, I went to Joe's for lunch on Bleecker Street, crushed a couple slices, drove to LaGuardia, got on a plane, landed in Pittsburgh, and drove right to Fiori's about 5 hours after I had had Joe's and ate some Fiori's. Just to do a little 1-2.
2: Which was better?
1: Fiori's that day was better to me. Like, I enjoyed it more.
2: But Fiori's is home. That's like a nice, a warm place.
1: Yeah. There's a couple places that are my best. You know, Badama's has become my home place for a while now, just because it's easier for me to go there, and I really love their pizza. Fiori's will always have a special place with me, but there are people who are more Minio's, more Aiello's, is their pizza blanket.
2: Oh, what people are this?
3: EastEnders, Randy? Is that what you were going to say? Flippantly.
4: I like them all.
3: Yeah.
4: Piece of toast with ketchup and sprinkled Parmesan is good for me.
0: Randy Bauman and the DVE Morning Show.
1: I like how not particular Guy Junker is. Just give me something that resembles pizza.
3: He's a simple man.
1: I will crush it. It is the DVE Morning Show. I did a late night pizza that I was not happy with this weekend because I did one of those, I'm going to order a pizza. It'll be at my house when I get home. Mm-hmm. And then it will be sustenance that will carry me through the night. Well, I had been celebrating watching the World Cup and won a bunch of money doing that, and I felt like, you know what, I deserve pizza when I get home tonight. And so I did that, and of course it was a little cold when I got there, so I'd heated up, turned on the broiler. I'm like, I'm just gonna broil the top of this thing. Crushed a couple slices. I woke up a couple hours later.
3: Oh no.
1: And smelled like something was cooking, and there was thankfully nothing in the oven. But I had left the broiler on for about 2 hours.
3: Uh-oh. Oh, that's not so bad.
1: About 500 degrees, just crushing in the oven. And then my dog was like up looking at me. You know, he's like, you know, sitting down looking at me with that look of like, really? Really?
5: I hate it here.
1: You still do this? Do you know how old you are? Shall I get the birth certificate and shame you into never doing anything like this again? And it was a terrible pizza, too, to boot.
3: Really?
1: It was so heavy. It was like a heavy pizza. It was just, it was a bad experience. But watching the World Cup, certainly not a bad experience. That's been a lot of fun so far, even if watching the Buccos has not been. They get a W back yesterday. They're under 500 after this road trip to Colorado. We'll talk with Kevin Gorman of the Trib a little bit later on this morning about that. And Paul Skeen still failing to light it up and get the W's that they need. Tim Benz will check in with us at 6:45. Jerry Dulac will talk about the U.S. Open yesterday, which was, I don't know if you watched any of this, but Wyndham Clark wins. And the crowd hated him. I've never seen anybody get booed and heckled all the way to a U.S. Open championship, and that's what happened for Wyndham Clark. Now, this is the guy who famously kicked in the lockers at Oakmont last year because he's a widow baby.
3: Good dude.
1: Good dude.
3: Yeah. Kicked the lockers
1: in? But that's like the least of his infractions of why people don't like him. He's just kind of an arrogant guy, but I think it's way... They're all arrogant, you know what I mean? Like, they're PGA golfers. I think the hate's a little crazy. But Jerry Dulac, when it's in New York, they just let the fans do anything. Some of the stuff that they were doing to the golfers was just out of control. So Jerry Dulac will talk to us about that coming up at 8:45. And of course, DVE Comedy Fest weekend on the way for you this weekend, Friday night, the Loaded Showcase at Club Cafe. And then Saturday night, the main event with Roy Wood Jr., Ian Bagg, Dana Gould, Lynn Complitz, and Joe Bartnick. Will be talking to Ian Bagg this weekend. Roy Wood Jr. once again getting set for Saturday night's big show. 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You don't want to miss out on this. It is going to be the comedy event of the year. It's brought to you by Don's Appliances, Edgar Snyder & Associates, NCD, Spreading the Smile, and Pella Pittsburgh, the DVE Comedy Fest. 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

0: Think of how hard you'll try to not be last in your fantasy league. It would make it pretty competitive.
1: Yeah, like right before taking it, you're like, I just want to say, if Joe Burrow didn't get hurt, this never happens. Here we go.
0: Yeah.
2: All right, comedian Carlos Mencia is facing felony tax charges in California. The Los Angeles District Attorney announced yesterday that Mencia, whose real name is Ned Arnell Holness, is accused of failing to report $8.7 million in income over crazy. 6 years.
0: That's a lot.
2: He called Mencia one of California's biggest tax scofflaws. Is that how you say that?
0: Yep.
2: And said the state,
0: they scoff at laws, the scofflaws.
2: Well, he did. He scoffed right at it and said the state's tax board sent him 78 notices about unfiled returns between 2019 and 2024. If convicted on all counts, Mencia would face more than 10 years in prison, plus back taxes and interest that would nearly double what he owes.
1: Wow. Yeah, that's a lot. They're going to get the money.
2: Oh, they're getting the
1: money.
2: You
1: might as well not do the 10 years.
0: I don't think people understand the way taxes work. And that's pretty much just what it boils down to. Is I don't think people understand. You can't just not pay your taxes. It will come to fruition.
1: Mr. Attorney, I remember that commercial. It's my money and I want it now. Does that not apply here? Was that something different than this?
0: Yeah. You're not that rich. You have to be a lot richer to not pay your taxes.
2: Yeah.
0: You can't only have $8 million in 6 years.
1: Peanuts.
0: Yeah, you have to have $800 million, and then they don't make you pay your taxes.
2: Oof.
0: Carlos Mencia.
1: Ned.
0: He's hated in the community, in the comedy community. That whole Joe Rogan thing.
1: How much do you think that blew up Joe Rogan?
0: It actually was kind of like, it's like how Hannibal Buress talking about Bill Cosby blew up Hannibal Buress.
1: Yeah.
0: He was already big. I mean, Hannibal Buress was doing like a small theater when he did that, but I think it upped his profile considerably.
1: Yeah.
0: But his was more of just an offhanded comment. Joe Rogan was like jumping into the Comedy Store and accusing him of stealing jokes in front of audiences.
1: It was a quest.
0: Yeah, yeah. He was on like a 60 minutes type quest.
1: That was like 20 years ago, right?
0: It was a long time ago.
1: Before the podcast.
0: Yeah, I mean, we had Carlos on the show a lot back then. Mind to Mencia was a big show on Comedy Central for a while, and that kind of killed it.
1: Yeah.
0: Absolutely killed it, in fact. And then you find out like, oh, he's not even Mexican. Oh, he's German and like has some Honduran in him or something like that. I don't know.
2: His name is Ned.
0: And his name is Ned. Yeah, there was a comedian that opened for him named Steve Trevino, who we were friends with for years. And Steve suffered at the hands of Carlos for years. So he always was, you know, kind of forthcoming about what a character Carlos Mencia is. Suffice it to say, none of this surprises me. Dude's going to jail.
1: He suffered like from having his material stolen or what?
0: Yes, having his material stolen. Like, I think his girlfriend got stolen.
1: Oh, my God.
0: I think he didn't pay him the way he should have and belittled him, et cetera, et cetera. One of those things.
2: Wow.
0: You know, but it's worth it to hang out with Carlos Mencia.
2: Wow.
0: Fame adjacent, man. Anytime people get anywhere near fame, they start to put up with way too much. And that guy just doesn't have enough fame, so he's going to jail is my point. Okay. Because I don't think he's got the money either.
2: Not anymore.
0: This is why you got bankruptcy. It's right there waiting for you. Just declare bankruptcy.
2: During a headlining concert in Dublin, Ireland, Metallica's lead guitarist Kirk Hammett took a rough fall on stage while performing Seek and Destroy. Despite the stumble, Hammett recovered and was able to close out the song with at least a sense of humor. He captioned the incident, Slip and Destroy. Metallica continues to make history with massive concerts, including a record-breaking show in Berlin with 94,000 fans. Band's now heading back to the U.S. for a residency in Las Vegas, which sold out very quickly, showing their appreciation for their dedicated fans. Of course, that's going to be at the Sphere.
0: What was the Taylor Swift t-shirt he wore?
2: He wore a Taylor Swift t-shirt?
0: Yeah, and there was like backlash about the t-shirt that he wore. And people were saying,
2: why, he was making fun of her?
0: I think so.
2: That's punching down at this point.
0: Yeah.
2: No, actually it's not. Or I should say.

0: it's kind of played out at this point to be making fun of Taylor Swift.
1: He wore a t-shirt that read, Taylor Swift is a CIA psyop.
0: I mean, that's kind of funny.
1: And then the next night, or maybe two nights later, he went tumbling from the stage. So some people are wondering if maybe he got blow dart in the neck, you know? From a CIA op. It could happen.
0: It could happen. I'm not bringing this up, but like, every so many nights, my daughter likes to have like a little sleepover with me.
1: That's adorable.
0: It is. It's very cute. But we were having like a little sleepover and, waking up in the morning, and as I'm seeing like, you know, the sunlight come into the room, and I just see like her blonde little hair just like glistening in the sunlight, and we're both waking up at the same time and we see each other. And the first thing we do is we just hug each other really, really tight. And I'm ready to say good morning, but she looks at me and she goes, Mom, what, honey? Why do you think Taylor Swift isn't as popular as she used to be? I'm like, I don't know, sweetheart. just good morning. That was what was rolling around in her brain all night. So.
1: I love that. She's just, I've been waiting to ask you this. Been kicking this around in the dream locker here for a while. And
0: all right, we'll wrap with this. Rod Stewart experienced a health scare during a recent concert in Utah where the 81-year-old singer nearly fainted on stage. Stewart struggled through his performance of Young Turks before aides came out to assist him. After taking deep breaths and using an oxygen tank, Stewart continued the show seated and finished with hits like Have I Told You Lately and Do You Think I'm Sexy. The venue's high elevation may have contributed to the incident, which is the latest in a series of health struggles for the singer. Stewart is currently on his One Last Time tour, scheduled to continue throughout the summer.
1: Yeah, I saw the video. It was, you know, I wouldn't say scary because I've seen a lot of people need oxygen at high altitudes and stuff, but he looks like an old man. He was like, I couldn't tell if he was in pain or if he was having trouble breathing. He like bent over and he's like, holding the stomach. He's like, if you want my body and you think, Yeah. And then he got he was actually singing Young Turks, I think, when it happened.
2: He's 81.
1: Yeah, he's old. He's allowed to do all that. If you're going to see him, he made fun of it. He joked around, you know. But other people were coming to his defense saying when we played in Colorado or Utah at high elevations, they had it for younger musicians, too. There's like, you know, I know when I go to Colorado, some of my friends get the oxygen in a can just because the first couple of days, you know, sometimes when we're skiing, they're not acclimated yet.
2: Here's to feeling good all the time.
1: I don't know how much it works. Yeah, they look like Dennis Hopper in Blue Velvet when they do. I'm like, you don't have to make the eyes.
0: Yeah. Just reminds me of Spaceballs.
1: Yes, exactly. Yeah, Perry Air. Yeah.
0: Rain today with clouds and storms as the day progresses into the evening. High today is 77.
1: Is Pursuitist a worker?
0: I don't
2: know. He's here.
1: Is he here today?
0: I saw his car.
2: He was out there. Yeah.
1: All right. Mike Pursuta with your sports when we come back here on the Deep.
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28: Sports is brought to you by Bridgeville Appliance. Wyndham Clark got worse every round at the U.S. Open, which ended yesterday at Shinnecock Hills in Southampton, New York. But Clark still able to become just the 9th wire-to-wire U.S. Open champion. 64, 69, 70, and yesterday a 3-over 73.
1: It was, I mean, he made it tight.
28: A 6-stroke lead dwindled to 1, but all you got to do is win by 1. And he becomes the 23rd multiple U.S. Open champion in history and probably the first one who had to fight the crowd on the way there.
1: I've never seen anything quite like that.
28: It was remarkable, was it not?
1: Well, because it's a U.S. Open, typically there's a little bit of jingoism that goes with it. And they had an American set to win, and they did. They were rooting against him. They would have rather, I wouldn't say they'd rather have Rory win or anything like that, but
28: no, he got heckled as well.
1: Well, they hate Rory, too. I don't like the golf heckling. I think it's like a emblematic of a bigger problem we have in society. I feel like it just goes on everywhere now. And like as hoity-toity and as snooty as golf is, I think I'd rather have it back to the than some fat slob recording himself heckling Rory. Say, get in the bunker. Get in the bunker. I hope you live in the bunker. And then it goes viral, you know, and then we're all talking about this chode.
28: And then Rory responds with a, hey, you're a fat ass gesture.
1: Guess what? You're a huge tub of lard. And I don't know. I just think that it's probably bad for all of us that occurs. I don't know what your thoughts are. But by the way, clip that we're talking about, Rory's teeing off here. You can hear it. I have it set up, but this guy's filming himself and he wants to go viral, and he did. And imagine being proud of this, being a grown person.
28: Get in the bunker! Bunker! Get in the bunker! I hope you live there today!
1: Yeah, and then Rory makes it. You can hear them all responding because Rory, like, makes a big fat belly move like, oh, you're a fatso, you know, and then he walks up the fairway. I mean, how do they allow that stuff to happen?
28: Yeah, it's kind of a bit of a trend in the PGA Tour. I don't know if trend is the right word, but
1: hate it.
28: There's a lot more F-bombs being dropped by players and club throwing and things that you normally would not have. Maybe beating up the locker room at Oakmont after you stink.
1: Part of why people don't like Clark.
28: Which apparently has some legs. But I guess I have a hard time wrapping my head around, okay, these guys aren't acting the way the crowd wants them to, so the crowd's going to act like bigger jerks. Like, you either want nice or you don't, right? I mean,
1: I don't understand who likes this.
28: Yeah, it was in New York, so.
1: I know, and they've always been brutal. Yeah. I mean, they used to kill Sergio back in the day. Murder, because he took forever to address the ball. But
28: long introductions between him and the ball.
1: Yes, yes. And I get that that's part of the history there, but I never liked it then, and now it feels different. Now it feels like, back then it was kind of like frowned upon, and now it's kind of like people are like, yeah, you know what? Let's invite the heckler to the White House. That's the next thing that's going to happen.
28: Right. Yeah. Well, it's funny, I was watching, my wife and I watched the Pirate game, and then we flipped over to the U.S. Open, and when he was on 17, Clark, she said, I don't know why, but I'm rooting for this guy to lose.
1: He has that vibe.
28: Like, we were counting, oh, okay, this guy's only two back now, and he might get a birdie, and, you know, you're extrapolating out a failure.
1: Well, there's a multitude of reasons why people don't like him, and it's not just because he blew up the locker room at Oakmont last
28: year. There are other incidents and
1: And, you know, one of them includes possibly cheating during the round and, you know, improving his lies, so to speak.
28: A little with the way he drops the ball.
0: Yeah. Winter rules.
1: Yeah right. We'll talk to Jerry D about that. Jerry Dulac, 8:45 this morning on the show.
28: Fun to watch, though.
1: I mean, it's the U.S. Open.
28: Got exciting at the end.
1: I thought the course looked terrible, though.
28: Yeah, so did I.
1: Oakmont looked so beautiful, and that course just looked bad. But yeah, no, it's, I mean, what's better on Father's Day than having the U.S. Open and having it be kind of exciting, because he went into it with the biggest Sunday lead ever.
28: Yeah, and it got tight.
1: Yeah, and it got tight. There was three people vying for
28: Round 15th hole, you didn't know who was going to win.
1: Him on 18, he sprayed it on 18, and you weren't sure. And it looked like he went in the bunker with the second shot, but able to get up and down. The putt he made on 18.
28: The, like, 58-foot.
1: To put it within an inch. Yeah. Because he could have very easily left himself a tester there.
28: It was a potential three putt.
1: Yes.
28: Even for a pro.
1: Right. Yeah. Which would have forced it to a playoff, but he was able to come through. So, you know, I don't have to like the guy or anything. Sometimes villains are good in sports.
28: Yeah, I agree.
1: You know?
28: Absolutely. Pirates survived their weekend in Denver, winning 1 of 3 against the Rockies. 8-6 yesterday. Did it in true Pirate fashion. It was 8-1 Pirates after the top of the 7th. And by the time we got to the bottom of the 9th, it was 8-6. And the Rockies had the tying run at the plate with one out. But Willie Castro grounded into a double play that mercifully ended it. Pirates had lost the first two games of the series by a run Friday night and Saturday night. In each game, they had the tying run at third in the 9th inning with nobody out and failed to plate it.
1: Historic. Yes, that is the correct response.
28: Jared Jones only went 3 innings yesterday. He got hit on the elbow by a line drive. Speaking of flipping out a little bit, Jones did so on the way out, but he told reporters in Denver yesterday it was the kind of best case scenario. Nothing's too messed up in there. Everything's fine. So apparently the Pirates escape another near disaster. They are 39-39, day off today, and then they welcome the Seattle Mariners, first of three at PNC Park on Tuesday night. Pirates have Mitch Keller, Braxton Ashcraft, and Bubba Chandler lined up for the Mariners. Chandler, in his most recent start in Denver, went 6 innings and threw 74 pitches, and they took him out. It's insanity. And
1: well, the bullpen is looking so good, Mike.
28: I'm not going to blame Dom Kelly because I don't think it's his call. But the organizational decision on how they're handling these starters is lunacy.
1: I agree. Wholeheartedly. Pirate fans are right there with you on that.
28: U.S. Has already punched its ticket to the round of 32 in the World Cup. United States 2-0 after beating Australia 2-0 on Friday. U.S. will next be in action on Thursday night at 10 o'clock against Turkey. Or I guess that's pronounced now Turkey. Yeah. When did that start?
1: I don't know.
28: It's turkey, right?
1: You do whatever you want. Unless you're over there, then you should do what they say.
28: The only other teams
0: over here, you're turkey.
28: The only other teams that are 2-0 thus far, Mexico and Germany. So United States doing pretty well. And we'll be talking a lot. I'll be talking a lot about the World Cup and the U.S. men's national team when we get to Three Takes next hour.
1: Nice. All right. We got Benzie.
28: I have some thoughts.
1: Yeah? Did you get to, on your vacation, watch a little World Cup?
28: I've watched the U.S., both games.
1: Okay. I've watched as many games as I could.
28: I can't do Paraguay against Turkey yet.
1: Oh.
28: Because I don't care.
1: Well, you got to make yourself care. But over 7.5 corners makes you care.
28: I'm at a loss for that stuff because I just don't have the...
1: It doesn't matter. Well, just pick a side and hope for the best.
28: You're making a compelling argument.
1: Trust me, it's great. Abby's got your news coming up at the top of the hour.
2: The White House says the reflecting pool looks like crap because of you meddling kids.
1: Yes, it's definitely everyone else's fault. Tim Benz talks about that Pirates pitching rotation and why it's so bizarre. Plus, getting you ready for the DVE Comedy Festival once again this coming Saturday night. It is Roy Wood Jr., Ian Bagg, Dana Gould, Lynn Coplitz, and Joe Bartnick. I am very, very excited for this one.
3: Young people do this where they try to make you feel cool, but by trying to make you feel cool, they just make you feel older than what you actually are. You go in Foot Locker, one of them youngins come up to you. Oh, what's going on, Unc? You want some kicks? No. Don't do that. Don't do that. Don't call me Unc. I'm not Unc age yet. You know what I'm saying? That's a slur. I don't want to be called Unc. Call me OG, big dog, pimping, player, right there. Or the pronouns that you can call me. Don't call me that. 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Them salt and pepper Foot Locker employees, oh, them brothers know what you need before you open your mouth. 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Oh, what's going on, big dog? I can see what's going on with your posture right there. I see what's happening. Okay. You need some insoles. Let me get you some insoles. 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These fresh right here. 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Arch support. You put these on, they ain't gonna even notice your hairline. I guarantee you right there.
1: Right. Roy Wood Jr., he's your headliner for the evening. Ian Bagg, Dana Gould, Lynn Coplitz, Joe Bartnick. Tickets available now at DVE.com. But that's not all. It's a whole weekend of comedy starting Friday night on the South.
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1: I don't know why I'm doing such a hard sell on getting Mike to gamble on the World Cup when it's like, I'm trying to make Augustus Gloop eat chocolate. Uh-huh. It's not, it shouldn't be that hard, Eddie. Uh-uh.
0: No, he likes it already.
1: Yeah. I thought about it
2: for the U.S. Australia game.
1: Mm-hmm.
2: But I am so rudimentary in my knowledge of these teams and what should happen. Like, I think I talk myself into thinking I know what's going to happen in the NFL. I really don't. Nobody does.
1: No.
2: But I at least go into it thinking, oh, yeah, I've thought this out, and I've looked at this, and this, and I've deduced that this is a total guess for me, and I'm not into, like, total guess gambling.
1: So you're kind of doing, like, what Don Kelly does every night when he goes out there.
2: Yeah, let's spin the wheel and see if this reliever doesn't blow the game up.
1: Tim Benz from Trib Live Sports joining us right now. And, Benzie, I know you also have some issues with the way things are being handled with the Pirates pitching staff, whether it comes from Kelly or Charrington. There are some quizzical decisions being made and some performances that are head-scratching and making you wonder, particularly with Paul Skeens.
3: Exactly. Yeah, and by the way, on the gambling on the World Cup, did I hear you say last segment you can bet on corner kicks?
1: Mm-hmm.
3: Like over-under corner
1: kicks? Yeah, over-under corners, yeah.
3: Can you bet on other things like over-under dives and fake ankle injuries and things of that sort? Is there a number on those?
1: That's more of a polymarket bet, but yeah. I'm sure it's out there. Yeah.
3: Okay, yeah. Watching that Australia game, by the way, I think Australia is the new Philadelphia Flyers or the Flyers of soccer. Those guys are dirty.
1: They're letting every team play. That's the other thing that's fun. My favorite game so far this year was Ghana played Panama, and they beat the bejesus out of them, each other. Massive dudes, like defensemen who are like 6'5", 6'6", and the refs are calling nothing. Because it's World Cup, and they're not giving free kicks, you know?
2: Trubesque.
1: Not quite that bad, but like legit. Like
3: Wemby-esque, like Wemby throwing guys around.
1: Yeah, like when people went down, like there were times you're like, oh, he got absolutely rocked on that one. It was that legitimately physical, and most of the World Cup has been being played.
2: See,
1: that
2: I
1: way.
2: Believe none of them at this point because
1: no,
2: I've seen enough of what Tim was ref to, you know. Oh,
1: you know, and it's funny, like they're so dead. Good at it. There's times where they look like they really did get drilled, and then you see it in slow mo. You're like, he didn't even get touched.
2: Then they
1: on
2: get
1: that
2: up and
1: one.
2: Run down the field.
1: Yeah, I know.
3: Well, on our podcast today, Madden referred to the Australian team as kangaroo effers, and I had an internal debate with myself. Do I have to bleep that?
1: Yeah. No, you can say
3: can
1: kangaroo.
3: Can I leave it alone?
1: Yeah.
3: Okay.
1: Yeah.
3: You can say kangaroo.
1: Yeah.
3: Got it. That's good.
1: But look, there. You know.
3: But yeah, the bullpen sucks. Back
1: to the bullpen.
3: Right,
1: exactly. Let's get back to the bullpen. I'm not exact. It's but the starting pitching hasn't exactly been where we want it to be. Yesterday was a little scary with Jared Jones possibly re-injuring the elbow. But
2: although he was coming out after the fourth inning anyway, so it really didn't.
1: I know, but you'd want him for the next start. They were able to get enough runs again yesterday, piled up a good day there from O'Hearn and from Mangum. But some of the decisions being made right now are puzzling to me. When the bullpen is struggling this much, why not let, like Mike just referenced, Bubba Chandler go a little bit longer? And why is Paul Skeens not hitting 100 on the dial?
3: Well, let's stay with the Skeens thing because that's perhaps most germane to the problem because, you know, he's supposed to be an ace. And if you're an ace, you're supposed to be able to rely on that day not being a day where your bullpen is going to have to work 3 to 4 innings. But that's been the case. He's not only not getting to 100 on the gun, but he's always going over 100 pitches within 6 innings. And, you know, it's at the point now where I think you're starting to see the nexus of his stuff is still very, very good, but it's not good enough to get out of at bats quickly enough for him to avoid going over 100 within 6. And it's just been consistently there at 100 pitches. At 6 innings, then he's got to come out and you got to turn it over to the bullpen. And that's just chaos at this point. You know, the radar gun stuff, you know, you and I talked about this, and I'd like to get Mike's thoughts on it now that he's back. Is I can't come up with an explanation as to how a guy who's perceived to be the best pitcher in Major League Baseball is facing the best hitter in Major League Baseball when the Dodgers came through town. And he threw him five fastballs. Shohei Ohtani saw five Paul Skenes fastballs, a couple of them with two strikes, and not once did they exceed 97 miles an hour. In that situation against that guy, if he could get to 100, he would. How do I know that? I saw him do it a couple years ago. But now I'm not seeing it, which leads me to believe that he can't get there for whatever reason. I don't think that's an issue of he's not getting there or he's refusing to go there. He can't in that situation. Wouldn't you agree, Mike?
2: Yeah, and I don't think, you know, that's clearly the case. And I think that might be the difference. Something is obviously off. I think Paul Skenes is pitching like a very good pitcher. And I thought coming into the season, he would pitch like the presumptive Cy Young Award winner. And right now, I don't even think he's in the conversation. He's just very good.
3: Exactly. Now, you know, it's
2: it seems kind of silly to criticize him, but his standard was so much higher than what he has delivered to this point.
3: And I think you can expect that standard from him based on the last 2 years, and you need to ascribe it to somebody because the bullpen is being so overworked. I mean, this would be a different story if we were talking about the 2015 Pirates that had Hughes and Watson and Melanson coming out of the pen. But they don't have that. Like, they don't have a really good closer to get to. I guess it's Soto de facto at this point, but it's not like you want to make him. They'd be a better team if he was their eighth inning guy and they had a true ninth inning guy, which I think they thought was going to be the case with Santana. But the only time Santana's any good now is when the game is out of touch and you can get him maybe for one clean inning. But aside from that, he's not all that good either. So it's just, it's a mess.
1: Tim Benz with us from Trib Live Sports. I'm not exactly sure what happens here. Does Mitch Keller get dealt?
3: If they could find a, you know, they got to find a team that for whatever reason has excess in the bullpen but is shy on starters. And most teams that are in that situation just do what the Pirates are doing, which is rely on their bullpen to get them through if their starters aren't good. But, you know, if they can find a team that legitimately thinks it has a playoff chance and they need an arm in the starting rotation, maybe that team can give them a decent bullpen arm in exchange. But that's a tough putt. That's a tough nut to crack to find that sort of match. I wouldn't mind trading him at this point because if this is June Mitch Keller, what's September Mitch Keller going to look like? What's August Mitch Keller going to look like? Because after the All-Star break, that's when he tends to go south.
1: It seems like when hitting suffers, people start pointing to the hitting coach pretty quickly, even though most people say, well, there's only so much a hitting coach can do. What about the pitching coach?
3: Oh, I'm with you there. I mean, there's enough guys who have either stagnated or gone backwards or failed to improve this year that I think you should look at him. And the only thing I ever hear about this guy is how slowly he walks to the mound. And the other thing that concerns me much more than that is how slowly he makes changes or fixes problems.
1: Right.
3: I don't care about his gait going to the mound so much as I do what does he do to fix things. And, you know, I think we've seen enough pitching coaches come through here, Randy, that, you know, we have to go back to Ray Searidge as a guy that maybe you hang your hat on as a great fixer. Like, he fixed a lot of things. And I wonder if there's too much tinkering going on here because there are some pitchers that, you know, Keller, Skenes, guys we've talked about already, that we thought we knew what we'd get out of them, they've kind of gone backwards. And
1: don't you get the impression Skenes would be like, yeah, I'm not doing that? That Skenes, like, has his own strategy, coaching, and idea of how he wants his career and his technique to evolve?
3: Yeah, maybe you don't tinker with him. I don't think that he has allowed him. I don't know. Honestly, I don't know because for whatever reason, Bill Murphy hasn't been all that talkative with the media. So I don't know how, like, philosophy. Talk to Kevin Gorman about this. He's brought it up in my podcast before. He's just unaware and you know, unclear as to what his philosophies are. You know, it's not like Ray Miller put him on a T-shirt. You know, like what his thinking is, you know, and how that may or may not have seeped into Skenes. But at some point, if Paul Skenes doesn't think he's, you know, needs to be coached at all, when you see some of the things that are happening right now, maybe he does, because like I said, there's obviously something going on with this velocity issue. And if he's not hurt, as they want us to believe, then it's something else. And I do think there's a difference between 97 and 100 in Major League Baseball. 97 you can get to, 100's a lot harder to get to, and he's not getting a lot of these bad contact, weak contact early in the count outs to lower his pitch count. You're getting a lot of foul balls and things of that nature.
1: Thanks, Benzie. Tim Benz, Trib Live Sports this morning on DVE. Kevin Gorman from the Trib will join us later talking more Buccos and his thoughts on where they stand now. They're at 500, or are they 38-39?
2: No, they're 39-39.
1: Okay, they're at 500. Okay. Yeah. They have to update it on their website. I went and looked at it.
2: I mean, they're not in a bad spot, but this team leaves me at least wanting way more.
1: Well, you'll get more from Kevin Gorman coming up 7:45. Abby's got your news when we return. Abby.
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0: The state is a step closer to banning the sale of what is commonly known as gas station heroin. The House on Tuesday approved a bill to ban products containing Tyneptin, which is commonly available in service stations and sold under names that include TD Plus, Neptune's Fix, and Pegasus.
1: I think anytime you're doing gas station anything, it's an okay response to be like, maybe I ought to think twice about this.
2: Yeah. And that goes for things like the gas station pepperoni roll as well.
1: Absolutely. I was going to say, even a hot dog.
2: Yeah.
1: It's a gas station hot dog.
2: How long you been on these rollers, my man?
1: Yeah.
2: Long time.
1: Look like you've been here a long time. Looks like you might have seen a lot of things. Looks like you've been here through a few shifts.
2: You've seen the rise and fall of gas station heroin.
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1: Yes, it is the DVE Morning Show. So I'm having a little issue over here with the board, which decided to take on a life of its own. I'm not exactly sure why, but there I can hear you guys. I just can't hear me. It's very strange. I think it's because Abby's microphone is the one that is in queue.
3: I think her mic.
1: And that's the only thing I can hear. So I can hear Abby, but I can't hear me or Tad.
4: What about me?
1: Nope. Can't hear you.
5: Hmm. I can't hear me. I can't hear myself.
4: I can't hear you either.
1: Yeah. So it's very strange. But I will say that I do have it arranged so that Dana Gould can provide a minute of entertainment for you. He's going to be part of the DVE Comedy Fest main stage Saturday night, June 27th, 8 p.m. Here was Dana Gould on the Conan O'Brien show.
6: Somewhat odd thing happened to me a couple of months ago. I lost my wedding ring. I was in one of those, what do you call it? A divorce. And now I have to find somebody new, which is easier said than done, because I was married for so long. I have nothing. I have no game. I don't know where the stadium is anymore. Because I'm so trained as a husband, you know, that's all I know. I'm just going to be staggering up to women in bars. Excuse me, I saw you sitting there all by yourself. And I just thought you might have a long list of chores and errands you wanted me to do. Maybe tomorrow I'll come by your place and drive your mom to Target. And when I get back, you can be angry at me because I didn't realize something you thought.
1: Dana Gould, he's going to be part of the DVE Comedy Fest coming up this coming weekend. You can get your tickets. Roy Wood Jr., Ian Bagg, Dana Gould, Lynn Complitz, Joe Bartnick. Tickets available at DVE.com. So I'm not exactly sure if Abby's microphone is working or not.
5: I feel like it's not.
1: Okay, so what I'm going to do is play Rush, and we're going to figure this out as we're having a glitch that is no doubt being started somewhere in Texas. Here's some Rush. DVE.

0: Yeah, that's how they broke in the United States. And I believe it was Working Man was the tune.
1: Do you know what station it would have been?
0: I believe it was MMS.
1: Okay.
0: I believe I can.
1: I mean, that would make the most sense. That's the most appropriate station for it to be. But that's really cool. And yeah, Working Man, that would be badass.
2: Hell yeah.
1: Can you imagine
2: was,
1: hearing that for the first time?
2: Oh, yeah.
0: It was 1974. It was WMMS, where your former co-worker, Alan Cox, from The X, is now working. Music director and DJ Donna Halper is the one who started playing Working Man from Rush's self-titled debut. That's when Rutsy was still in the band. Neil Peart was not even in the band at that point.
1: Mm.
0: And that resonated heavily with the blue-collar Clevelanders, and they were off and running. So I'm sure that that's part of why they're spending so much time in Cleveland. They're pretty appreciative of getting the kickoff in the States from WMMS. So pretty cool.
1: Yeah, it says she's also recognized in their 2020 video for the Spirit of Radio, which was released in conjunction with the 40th anniversary. So they always gave her love for that.
0: Yeah, it's pretty cool.
1: That's really cool. I love that. Cool.
0: Yeah.
1: All right, let's get to a little news this hour, which is brought to you by Keystone Basement Systems. Wet basement, KeystoneBasementSystems.com. Rain today with clouds and storms as the day progresses into the evening. High today, 77. President Donald Trump on Saturday announced that federal authorities had made multiple arrests of people he said were vandalizing the reflecting pool as he struggled to explain why the $14 million plus rehabilitation project that he launched for the nation's 250th anniversary seemingly backfired. Trump said his predecessors had let the pool turn an algae stained green and that he'd line it with American flag blue so it better reflected the Washington Monument. But after the new pool was unveiled, its blue tinge quickly became a familiar green. Workers treated it with chemicals to kill the algae, but then the painted blue lining on the bottom began to peel. He offered no details to substantiate his claims of vandalism. Trump later acknowledged in a post that the reflecting pool will need to be repaired yet again to restore it to an equal level of beauty as before. Trump's claims came days after negative attention to the state of the pool, which has drawn television cameras and curious onlookers.
0: Yeah, they're arresting people for documenting how bad he effed this up. This is what happens when you give no bid contracts to people who look like the Undertaker from WWE. Did you see the guy?
2: Yeah.
1: That was
2: he looks like what? Paul Bearer.
0: Yeah.
2: The Undertaker. Yeah, the Undertaker's manager.
0: It's so they removed the filters in the reflecting pool and then they gave this idiot $20 million to paint the pool.
2: Okay.
0: Paint was not the problem. They then filled it with water from the Potomac River. The phosphates in the Potomac River water cause algae blooms. They freshly sealed the pool, and the extreme heat, along with the prone-to-algae formation water, resulted in a what is called a super scum event.
1: Super scum.
0: Which is also, I think, a very apt description of what's going on. The National Park Service then dumped the hydrogen peroxide in to kill all of the algae. And, of course, that peeled the paint.
1: Yeah.
0: So people were trying to grab, you know,
1: pieces of the paint.
0: Pieces of the paint, and they're being arrested. Our National Guard is deployed. This is what they're doing right now. There's nothing else going on. Let's get the people who are pulling paint chips out of the reflecting pool and throw them into jail. And so that's where we are with all of this. And it just seems like one big metaphor. It really does.
1: Drain the pool.
0: He literally was like campaigned on draining the swamp and then built a swamp.
1: Are people peeling the paint like to keep it as like a collector's item?
0: Yeah, it's floating up.
1: I've seen it.
0: And they're just picking it out of the water.
1: Yeah.
0: And they're just like, you know, taking pictures to put on social media. But because it's embarrassing to show this, they're arresting those people.
1: Well,
0: that you can't embarrass.
1: One of the things I've noticed about the news coverage is that a lot of the people who are covering it are just going, hey, look what's happening. That's weird. And then there's like no commentary. Like they're all afraid to say, yeah, like, everybody's, this was
0: the emperor has no clothes and nobody wants to point it out ever.
1: But when Tad and I were watching it, like I thought it was kind of wild given that, you know, this is like a pretty significant size.

0: eyes pool here that when they were dumping the chlorine in, they just looked like they sent somebody to Costco to get as many as they could
1: get. Home Depot or something.
0: And they were just like opening up one bottle at a time, like dumping it in. And I'm like, we don't have like a government contract of somebody who can get like a big tank and like.
1: No, the guy they gave the no bid to is an absolute moron. And this is just, he just took the $20 million and then bought cheap stuff. And then, you know, literally, like you said, told him to dump the stuff you can buy at a drugstore into the pool to fix the major problem that he had, which now is going to cost a whole lot more money. It's the dumbest own goal. No reason for it to happen. Didn't have to happen in the first place. Could have easily fixed what was going on there. In the beginning, based on what everybody who knows about this stuff has to say, like, yeah, the pipes were actually the issue and you treat that and then you can fix the pool. It seems like this is a pool and we all know people who fix pools and I don't know, you know, that it's that difficult of a fix.
2: Yeah, well, we had Guy Junker on last week and he's like, yeah, I opened the pool and, you know, when you take the pool cover off, you got to do it like this. It's like, yeah, there's a method that you have to follow to keep it from getting scummy and gross.
1: But I'm sure it'll get itself worked out soon and we'll be, you know, they'll make that pool great again.
0: All right. Well, it would be an unbelievable sight to see the beautiful Houston mountains. Truly unbelievable because Houston is around 50 feet above sea level and is among the flattest major metropolitan areas in the U.S. The BBC hosted a World Cup studio show last week shortly after a match at Houston Stadium, and the show had an AI generated image of Houston's skyline in the background, which is mostly accurate except one big thing: the left side had rolling foothills and mountains, which do not exist in Houston. The BBC has not commented. Not surprisingly, didn't take long for locals to notice, and immediately it went viral. So people were just dragging them, saying the BBC added much-needed mountains to the Houston skyline. Not bad. I wonder if the weather is cooler in the Houston mountains. how good is skiing in Houston? Right. That's like one set of the coverage that's getting dragged a little bit here. Apparently another World Cup issue is that waiters in New Jersey, where a lot of, you know, World Cup matches are being played, and in New York City, say that fans are not tipping.
1: Well, that's Europeans and they should know that. And you got to raise the price on your or put mandatory tips in, because Euros don't tip. It's just not part of the culture.
2: I'm more mad that it was BBC. It was a international company that was like, okay, what do we have here? Houston sort of sucks, doesn't it?
0: Ew.
2: sort of drab.
0: Ew, I don't like it.
2: We should add some mountains.
0: So it always looks like that.
2: Yeah, it's sort of bad, sort of ugly.
0: Okay, so they choose to live there.
2: Yeah, I'm thinking like, what? Hold on a second.
3: What if we zhuzh it up a bit?
0: Like that we're all from different areas.
1: Yeah. Well, BBC doesn't just hire from one area.
0: Yeah, it's very diverse.
1: Yeah. It's diverse.
2: Take that, BBC. Yeah. No, this has happened before. I remember maybe like 10 years ago, a golf broadcast. I don't know what channel it was on, but they were, what network? They were pumping in bird sounds.
1: Mm-hmm.
2: And then a birder was watching it and was like, this is not real. These are recorded birds. So I don't know.
1: I think, was that the Master?
0: Probably.
2: I think it might have been. And someone was like, some ornithologist was like, hell no.
0: Like, that bird isn't native to that area.
1: It was, I believe it was the Masters. Yeah. And Dan Patrick did a breakdown on it this year.
2: Oh, really?
1: Yeah, because they were using fake bird noises, and people are like, those birds are not native to Georgia.
2: Yes.
0: Oh, see, but doesn't that make you a little happy that dorks still exist, that there are still people who are invested in their, you know, in science and being present in their environment and culture and...
2: It wasn't something that any jerk from Houston could be like, that's not legit.
0: That's not a real bird. I did the British accent, but that's how apparently I think people from Houston talks. That's not a real bird.
4: Them mountains aren't real.
2: Poor thing. Why would they do that?
0: I don't know.
2: That's not...
1: I don't know. What are they going to do? Put a big picture of Earl Campbell of that? You know what I mean? Like,
2: wait, yeah, they should. The Tyler Rose.
1: Yeah, yeah.
0: All right, rain today with.
1: Well, that could have been. They could have put like a honky tonk. You know what I mean? They could have something like a dude on a mechanical bull. And
2: yeah, I don't know. They need to watch more NFL games, like the horrible artwork that they have of like Justin Herbert dressed as a bellhop and like riding the elevator up a hotel of wins. It doesn't make any sense. Use something like that. Don't use AI to try to church up the Houston skyline.
0: Rain today with clouds and storms as the day progresses into the evening. It's going to be a high of 77.
1: Kevin Gorman tops Buccos coming up at 7:45 today. Buccos are at 39-39 after this weekend in Colorado. And Jerry Dulac talks about the U.S. Open, which was crazy finish yesterday. And it was weird to see everybody booing the eventual champ, Wyndham Clark, who, you know, Pittsburghers don't exactly love that dude because he had the temerity to kick in the lockers at Oakmont last year. But, you know, he went on and won it despite the fact that he was getting heckled nonstop. He talked about it after the match.
5: Man, they definitely didn't want me to win. it's pretty rare in an open championship or a major to have fans kind of boo against your shots or cheer for bad shots. That was tough. But I also sometimes being the underdog is nice. I was in 23 and I kind of did the same thing. And anytime someone said something negative to me, I replaced it with something positive. And, and some of it self-deserved. I kind of brought it on myself. But I also get it too. I mean, Scotty was going for the career grand slam, and that hasn't happened very often. So, it was tough. But I'm proud of myself that I battled through. I mean, things really could have gotten away from me, and I stood tough. And yeah, I would have liked to win by more, but as long as you win, it doesn't matter.
1: Yeah, and he was able to get the W. Jerry Dulac weighs in on that coming up 8:45. As I said, Mike's up next with your sports on DVE.
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2: 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Welcome back to the DVE Morning Show. Here's Mike Prosciutto with three takes that resonate.
3: All right, you wanted it, you got it. He's back and he's got three takes. Instead of, you know, we had Benji doing the three takes you're going to hate. It's good to have the three takes that resonate back with our own Mike Prosciutto here on DVE.
4: Good to be back doing them. You know, I did one the other night. I reviewed dinner on my wife's three takes that resonate. Didn't go well.
3: No. Just wanted to get a rep in before you came back on the air.
4: Start jonesing after a while. Yeah. Let's get to it. Take number one. Just when I thought I was out, they pulled me back in.
3: Right.
4: The only thing I thought I knew about the U.S. men's national team entering the World Cup was that we wouldn't win it. No way, no how, no chance. But after two dominating victories that have already punched Team USA's ticket to the round of 32 with one now meaningless group stage match yet to play, I'm not so sure. And apparently I'm not alone. ESPN.com, specifically writer Sam Borden, says it's now okay to believe. Not to expect anything necessarily, but to acknowledge something magical could happen, that it's at least theoretically possible the U.S. might yet shock the world. Okay, I'm sold. That doesn't mean I'm ready to jump up and down chanting, I believe that we will win repeatedly, but I'm starting to remember the syncopation and the cadence just in case. Take number two, in the eye of the beholder. The rest of the world calls soccer, which the rest of the world actually calls football, the beautiful game. That beauty continues to escape me, even as I begin to reach for the flag during the U.S. advance. Maybe it's the way players still go down as if they've been shot by a sniper when they get kicked in the shin. Oh, the humanity. Maybe it's because a couple of goals being scored still qualifies as a headline-generating event, as two by Cape Verde literally did in the estimation of The Athletic. I'm still a dumb American, so I'm still about the result much more than the majesty. But I'll give soccer this much. That 45-minute running clock rocks.
3: Yeah.
4: Take number three. Are you not entertained?
3: Do you need a hydration break before the third take?
4: I hydrate as I'm watching.
3: Okay, good.
4: Are you not entertained? Our Argentinian coach looks a lot more like Russell Crowe than Herb Brooks. Mauricio Pochettino's game day attire also makes me long for one of Herbie's plaid sports jackets. Whatever, it's working. Should it continue to do so, the U.S. taking center stage on the world stage might end up being second on the miracles list, right behind the jumpsuit, making a previously unimaginable comeback in fashion. What is this guy wearing?
3: I don't know, but I'm all for it. The World Cup is nothing, if not completely entertaining from a fashion standpoint.
4: I mean, I don't even know what that is. I'd like suit or sweatsuit.
3: It's like,
4: split the difference.
3: Don Cherry and Tony Soprano formed a clothing company.
4: Would be tremendous, wouldn't it?
3: Yeah.
4: Tracksuits that were gaudy.
3: Yeah.
4: I like it.
3: Yeah, it is unbelievable, some of the stuff. Like, the women in the crowd at World Cup games and the lengths they go to wear as little as possible is pretty incredible. And how much the production of these games turns into getting creepy shots of hot chicks. Like, it's just built into the production of the game.
4: Although a lot of the pictures on Twitter are fake.
3: You just coming to that conclusion?
4: I am.
3: Yeah. No, it's, yeah, that's very true. But if you watch the games, I mean.
4: So I saw one the other day.
3: And they just don't gawk at the women the way Brent Musburger would.
5: Musburger. Yeah. Oh, what's more yeah. subtle?
3: What I wouldn't do.
4: There was one of a woman in Seattle, and it said Lumen Field behind her. And as we know, they cover up all that stuff because you can't have a stadium named anything but Boston Stadium.
3: Yeah.
4: Really?
3: I don't know. There are some pretty cool stadiums, and there are some not so impressive ones. I mean, Toronto using that makeshift Rogers Center thing is really dumb. That it's a runway, but it's been pretty fun to watch all of these games. I'm telling you right now, you can just pick any game, pick a team, get into it, make a couple bets if that's your thing, and if not, you can still enjoy the beautiful game, Mike. It's the World Cup.
4: I'm really jealous. I'm not in one of these towns where it's going on and a bunch of Scots are getting.
3: But you can find them drunk. All over town. Just do a little research. If you like,
4: it's not the same.
3: I know that, but when Scotland played on Friday, you couldn't get into, I think, Cork, and the pitch had a line
5: really
3: of people waiting to get in. And I'm sure Piper's was just as jammed. So the traditional soccer bars where people go to watch the Premier League and stuff here in town, those are, if you're willing to wait it out and you want to get into an atmosphere and experience what it's like to have a whole bar full of people just rooting like their lives depended on it, I can't endorse it enough.
4: I did that in a previous World Cup. I forget which one.
3: And they're not the only bars. Any Irish, English bar pub is going
4: to
3: have.
4: Clatter used to be on the south side.
3: Yeah, they had huge.
4: And that was a big U.S. bar. Yeah. I watched a couple games there, and it was packed, and everybody was chanting and screaming. And
3: I think it was so packed the one year you and I went down there, and we ended up at Primanti's instead because it was too crowded.
4: Yes, we did do that.
3: Yeah. And I believe that was a 1-0 game.
4: I don't know. We'll see what we got. I like that, from what I can tell, we have the ball a lot. We play in the other team's half of the field.
3: Yeah.
4: It's a field, not a pitch.
3: That's right.
4: A lot.
3: It's
4: and
3: a pitch,
4: but we seem to attempt to score more than the other teams by a lot.
3: Like, why do you insist that other people have to call our terms what it is, but you won't do the same thing in return?
4: I don't know. It's just always been that way. It's a jersey, not a sweater, Canadian. All right.
3: Yeah, I know. You get very particular about that. That's Mike Pursuiter with three.
4: I believe that we will win. I believe that we will win.
3: Hey, I you know, it's weird. I wonder if, did you see how they sang Country Roads at the end of that game?
4: Yeah, that's got to stop. That's a West Virginia thing.
3: Well, I think that if there's one thing you learned over in Ireland, right? Songs like that. In the pubs, Abby, you can attest to this. Like those kinds of songs, everywhere you go, people are singing. Any kind of song that has a sing-along aspect to it is very popular in the pub culture.
6: Totally. But there was a game that I thought I saw like a little clip on ESPN. Like it was like the Proclaimers.
3: Yes.
6: And
3: the Scottish.
6: And they just kept going. After they had featured it in a baseball game.
3: Yeah, is it the Red Sox game?
6: Yeah, they just kept going because they're like, okay, like literally the song ended 2 minutes ago.
3: Not for them.
6: Keep on going.
3: So it's the sing-along aspect that I think is more part of the European culture that they're kind of adopting. Not so much that they're playing Country Roads because the West Virginia baseball team made it popular online again.
4: I did notice that culture you're referencing went to one Premier League game in my life in England when the Steelers were in London in 2013. It was Chelsea at Tottenham. And there was singing and chanting the entire time.
3: Mm-hmm.
4: And it was fun, but I thought at least half of the reason for that had to be that this game's nothing, and nobody is threatening to score.
3: Yeah.
4: I mean, how many times can you watch a guy kick a ball sideways?
3: We'll find out after the break. Kevin Gorman's going to join us to talk Buccos. Abby, you'll have your news at the top of the hour.
6: Breaking news, Alan Greenspan has died at the age of 100.
3: And before we get to Kevin Gorman and Jerry Dulac talking about the U.S. Open, Mike Pursuta's got something for you.
4: Randall, as the soccer balls bounce all over the United States, Mexico, and Canada, the possibilities are almost endless with the Bet Parks Sportsbook and online casino app. How many goals will be scored? Will goals be scored? Who's going to score them? Will both teams score? Who's going to win? Will anybody win? You don't even have to know where these countries are to get some skin in the game with Bet Parks. There are more options on the pitch then there will be corner kicks, or so it seems. 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

0: Randy Bauman, along with Mike Pursuta, Abby Krisner, Tad Whistle. Joining us right now from the Tribune Review, Bucko beat writer Kevin Gorman. Gorman, good morning. How are you, buddy?
1: I'm doing better than Jerry Jones was yesterday, so I'm taking that as a win.
0: Okay, well, you know, after a couple of nights where they left the the game on the bases, they were able to get a little bit of run support yesterday, and Reynolds and Gonzalez in particular coming up strong. But the Jared Jones injury was particularly troubling. It seems like from preliminary reports, Kevin, they might have dodged a bullet here. What's the latest?
1: Yeah, you know, despite his reaction, and he kind of skipped the do-re-mi version of the Sound of Music there with some F-bombs. It looked scary when it happened, but apparently, you know, this may be a very much a short-term injury, if it's one at all, that, you know, the x-rays showed that were negative. He's going to have more imaging done today, which, you know, that's not necessarily means he escaped something. You know, when O'Neill Cruz had x-rays, they were negative. When he had more imaging done, it revealed a fracture. But Jones was able to move his arm immediately after. He was joking about it, you know, later on in the locker room, you know, about how he avoided, you know, I think he said if it would have been like an inch or so lower, it would have shattered his elbow. You know, this is one of those things, though. It was still, you know, hit him on his pitching elbow, probably, you know, above the elbow, you know, but I'm sure it left a bruise, and I'm sure they're, you know, it could cause them to skip a start, if not more. But they kind of escaped, you know, a travesty there. You know, that could have been a really tough thing for a guy who had internal brace surgery a year ago, comes back and he's in his fifth start, and all of a sudden, you know, takes one off the elbow. So that was a real close call for the Bucks.
2: Kev, watching Chandler's most recent start, I keep having these thoughts bounce around in my head. Wow, he's pitching really well. 74 pitches through six innings. And boy, the bullpen stinks. Or is it at the very least unreliable? Maybe he should go seven. Why are they handling this guy the way they're handling him?
1: Yeah, and it's not just Chandler. It seems to be, you know, everybody but Skeens and Keller is on some type of a manufactured pitch count. Partially because they wanted these guys to be able to go the entire season. And, you know, you can only inflate the innings, you know, so many from one season to the next before you start to really see signs of fatigue, and which, you know, causes further risk of injury. But, yeah, it's frustrating to see Bubba Chandler, when he's pitching well, not go deeper into games and run the risk of losing a game because of the bullpen. You know, that's been the challenge for the Pirates, that you know, when you're talking about three of their five starting pitchers being on these pitch counts or innings counts that they have to be very careful with, you know, with Chandler, Jones, and Ashcraft. So that's something Pirates fans are just going to have to deal with this season. That's why it really stresses the importance of having a bullpen that you can count on, and the Pirates don't have that.
0: What about the latest on injuries from Cruz, Griffin? What's the progress there?
1: Yeah, I think Griffin is throwing the ball now and is going to begin a rehab assignment maybe later this week. That's a good sign for him. I kind of expect Connor Griffin to be back just before the All-Star break. If they do err on the side of caution, they could wait until after, but they've got a stretch, you know, after this homestand with Seattle and Cincinnati where they have to play, you know, Philadelphia, Washington, and Atlanta. And so, you know, you've got some pretty strong teams in that mix. So, you know, I think the Pirates would love to get Connor Griffin back as soon as possible. With O'Neill Cruz, it could take a little longer because you're talking about the left hand. You know, it's not just a matter of gripping a bat, but also catching a baseball. And with that type of injury, if you further the injury instead of allowing it to heal, it could be, you know, I don't want to say catastrophic, but it could be something that could really affect him for the rest of the season. And I think the Pirates realize that rushing him back before the All-Star break is probably not the best idea. So I kind of have a feeling we'll see him back, you know, shortly after. But that was a 4 to 6 week injury, as it was explained to me. Griffin's was more that the specialist that they sent him to, you know, recommended that he shut down throwing for 2 weeks, which he was already shut down for a couple of days at that point. So it's more a matter of building him back up. But all along, he's been swinging the bat, fielding grounders, and now that he's throwing the ball, that to me is a sign of a guy being ready to come back. And I don't think it's going to affect him at the plate. I don't think it's going to affect him on the bases. It's just a matter of how he fares throwing the ball, especially from, you know, interesting angles.
0: Was the Joey Bart trade for Hunter Stratton really necessary?
1: I think so. And, you know, I think Andy Rodriguez forced it by the way he's played, that he, you know, the Pirates weren't going to send him down, and it would have forced them to send Henry Davis to the minors, which he has options. They could have sent him down, but you're also talking about a guy who is their best defensive catcher, one of the best at, you know, throwing out base runners in baseball. And, you know, it also comes along with, there's more to it because he was the number one overall pick, and that looks like an organizational failure. I think they want to give Henry Davis every opportunity to try to succeed, and I don't think they're as fixated on his offensive performance as the fans are, although, you know, when you're batting in the 130s, that's just a bad look all the way around for a guy who especially was considered the best collegiate bat coming out of it, you know, when he was drafted. So, you know, Henry Davis just needs to figure it out in terms of, you know, when he does hit the ball and connects, he hits it very, very hard, but it's usually directly at the opponents. But I thought Joey Bart was in danger of being designated for assignment. And so I think the Pirates traded him to avoid that, and they got in return Hunter Stratton, a guy who had been designated for assignment. So that seems like a fair swap. And in Joey Bart's case, he not only went to his hometown team, but a team that's one of the best in baseball and in first place. So, you know, if he can, you know, improve his performance, he might be able to stick around there.
2: Kevin, I'm not perceiving Hunter Stratton as the answer in the bullpen. How much longer before we see 2-3 new faces down there?
1: Yeah, I'm kind of surprised the Pirates haven't hit the waiver wire. You know, they've had some success in the past. Dennis Santana was probably one of the most notable waiver wire pickups. They got him from the Yankees. You know, it's a little early for trades. Not to say that the Pirates couldn't swing one, but most teams, you know, probably haven't ruled themselves out of contention just yet. And so they're not really looking to trade any relievers. You know, and Antonio Sensatella from the Rockies is one guy whose name has been connected to the Pirates. I just don't know what they're willing to give up. I saw a report from Ken Rosenthal of The Athletic that they're willing to trade their competitive balance round pick, which I think is 37th overall, that they're allowed to trade those type of draft picks, and that they're willing to do that for an upgrade. But they're not going to do it for just kind of your run-of-the-mill reliever. They're going to look for somebody who's a serious upgrade to their bullpen. And, you know, I can see them going after somebody like an Aroldis Chapman. I think it's a little still too early to, you know, when you're talking late June and the trade deadline is August 3rd to make those type of deals. But the Pirates should have some, you know, pressure on them, because right now they're sitting at 500 at 39-39. But they're only, you know, what, a game out of last place in the NL Central. And to put that in a little bit of perspective, Seattle's coming into town with a 40-39 record, and they're in first place in the AL West. So, you know, it's not as bad as maybe it seems, but that's not the division the Pirates play in. They play in the NL Central, and they've got to, you know, stay in that race as deep as they can, because if you don't, then all of a sudden in August you're selling off and not buying.
0: Kevin Gorman from the Trib, thanks as always, Kevin. Appreciate it, buddy.
1: Hey, thanks for having me, fellas.
0: Bucco's back at it tomorrow night. Mitch Keller on the mound, 6:40. Mariners coming into town. Hopefully the rain will get washed out of here by then, or at least blow away. Abby has your news when we come back from this commercial break.
3: E-bikes are running amok in the city.
0: And the Pittsburgh Power Ballad Challenge is back. And check out this grand prize.
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24: The BBC hosted a World Cup studio show last week shortly after a match at Houston Stadium, and the show had an AI-generated image of Houston's skyline in the background, which is mostly accurate, except one big thing. The left side had rolling foothills and mountains, which do not exist in Houston.
25: I'm more mad that it was BBC. It was an international company that was like, okay, what do we have here? Houston. It sort of sucks, doesn't it?
24: Ew.
25: Sort of drab.
24: Ew, I don't like it.
25: We should add some mountains.
24: So it always looks like that.
25: Yeah, it's sort of bad, sort of ugly.
24: Okay, so they choose to live there.
25: Yeah. I'm thinking like, what? Hold on a second.
26: What if we zhuzh it up a bit?
24: I like that we're all from different areas.
27: Yeah. Well, BBC doesn't just hire from one area.
24: Yeah, it's very diverse.
27: Yeah.
24: It's
27: diverse.
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26: Right, hear me out on this. If we just make Beyonce like a giant, and the pitch is under her legs.
27: She's from Houston, right?
24: She is.
27: Terrible accents and bad references. It's the DVE Morning Show. Jerry Dulac will join us to talk about the U.S. Open yesterday. Did you guys see any of this where Wyndham Clark was getting heckled the entire day? The New York crowd there, they really hated him. Absolutely hated him. They hated Rory, too. They hated everybody. And by the end of the day, there was, like, nobody even there. Everybody was like, we don't want to watch this jackass win. And they left. And so the winning picture, the picture of him, like, on his knees, yes, winning the U.S. Open is, like, there's, like, 65 people who stayed to watch it. There's a guy watering the green next to it, not even watching the winning putt. Like, if he misses the putt, it's a gimme. But if he misses it, it goes, you know, it's a tie. So it's consequential, but like people were just like, screw this guy. Be like winning the Super Bowl and half the crowd left with the winning field goal still having to be made.
25: Yeah.
27: It's a gimme, but you know.
24: Just because it's Rory?
27: Well, no, I think they hate Wyndham Clark. He's kind of
24: Wyndham Clark. Okay,
27: yeah.
24: Gotcha.
27: They can't stand that guy. He's the guy that kicked in the lockers at Oakmont, which, I mean,
24: okay.
27: That's, you know. It's a misdemeanor as far as I'm concerned. It wasn't like those were the majestic oak lockers that were first carved by the founder of Oakmont, Harold Founds, or whatever that guy's name was.
25: Steve Mont.
27: Right. But it's just a weird phenomenon that an American was about to win the U.S. Open and Americans were mad about it. You don't usually see that. So Jerry D will talk about that coming up at 8:45. I want to remind you the DVE Comedy Fest this weekend. So excited for this. Saturday night is the big one. We've got the local stage, the loaded stage at Club Cafe on Friday night. Sean Collier is hosting with all kinds of great local comics. But the main event, Saturday at the Byam Theater, Roy Wood Jr., Ian Bagg, Dana Gould, Lynn Coplitz, and Joe Bartnick. Here is the one and only Roy Wood Jr.
4: I just think technology's ruined dating, though. Like, if you're married now, it's gotta suck, because everything that buzzes and beeps, that's just one more thing to argue about. If it's a cell phone or email, passwords, God forbid your phone rings too late at night. Who is that calling you that's late? It's 11 o'clock. It's pretty late. Too late to be getting a call. It's my grandparents are still together. That's why old people stay married, because they met before stuff was invented. They didn't have to deal with this crap. Like, everybody thinks it's true love. That's what you always say. Oh, my grandma, granddad have been married 50 years. That's love. No, it's not. Your granddad didn't have a Facebook page with butt-naked chicks on it, so he didn't have to deal with that crap. That's all it is. Even with the technology they did have, they couldn't argue. What did they do? Watch the radio in the 20s? You can't argue about that. I'm pretty sure my grandma didn't go through my granddaddy's telegrams when he came home. Standing on the front porch, mad. Who is this girl? Who is Eunice Herschel? Who is she? Why does she keep sending Western Unions to the house? The third one is mighty late. It's 4 p.m.
27: Eunice. Roy Wood Jr., he's your headliner. It's the best comedy event of the year, the DV Comedy Fest, Saturday night. 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

0: 2024, there were 345 vehicle crashes involving e-bikes in Pennsylvania, investigated by state police, accounting for about 27% of all bicycle-related crashes. A rider has to be at least 16 to operate an e-bike. They have to weigh less than 100 pounds and have lights, operable pedals, and an electric motor 750 watts or less. An e-bike can't go faster than 20 miles per hour under motor power only, according to state law. And e-bikes are allowed anywhere a traditional bicycle is allowed. A driver's license is not required, but riders have to follow the rules of the road. Just a few days ago, Penn Township voted to ban e-bikes and e-scooters from the township's municipal park complex.
1: I saw some kids in my neighborhood yesterday. I was working in the yard. They were flying down my road.
2: They go so fast. I was almost involved in an accident with a kid on a scooter yesterday. I stopped at a stop sign and started to go, and he had a stop sign coming perpendicular. And, you know, I guess he stopped like 18 inches away from my vehicle. Flying down a hill. Was not going to stop at that stop sign at all.
1: Well, I always hate that with pedal bikes, because I always feel like, wait, are you one of those people who's obeying the rules of the road, or are you just doing whatever you want?
2: Are you going to throw it on the sidewalk bike as soon as this light turns red?
1: Exactly. Mm-hmm. Now, do the e-bikes, are they allowed to be in the bike lanes?
2: Yes.
0: Yeah, they're allowed anywhere a traditional bicycle is allowed.
1: That seems kind of dangerous to me. The other thing is, when you're walking on Penn Avenue in the Strip District, you got to remember that just because the traffic comes one way doesn't mean that people aren't riding their bikes coming the other way.
2: Yeah.
1: And that, I almost got sideswiped or like T-boned by somebody coming the other way. I went to meet my brother at Dionoya's the other day. Coming out, some dude's like, boom, and I just wasn't looking and he flew past me.
2: It's like the bus lane on Fifth. You gotta, just because four lanes are going this way doesn't mean you don't have to look left.
1: Exactly. Those things are scary, but they're awesome. They're super fun
2: to ride.
1: They look
2: really fun. I've never ridden one.
1: They're so fun. Yeah, I get it.
2: How much battery time do you get with one?
1: I think like an hour. I don't know. I know I had it out for, and I wasn't on it for an hour straight, but we were out for a couple of hours and it was, you know, running the whole time. And my buddy had like a bunch of his, because we were at his like house out in Truckee. And he had them just wired into the garage because he's like, this is the best thing when you got a bunch of people here. Everyone gets on e-bikes and then we go into town.
2: That's sweet.
1: And it is. It's totally awesome. At first, I was like, why don't we just use regular bikes? And then they were like, well, try pedaling back up the mountain.
2: Yeah.
1: After five beers. Yeah. At the microbrewery.
0: But when you're on the e-bike, you can pedal it.
1: You can definitely pedal it. And then, or you can like get pedal assist.
0: Yeah.
1: Or you can go no pedaling and just like it's a motorbike and they go fast, man.
2: They move.
1: So helmets are a must.
0: Yeah.
1: And these kids were not wearing helmets in my neighborhood. They were just flying.
2: Why would you?
1: I don't know.
2: Yeah.
1: Because you'd be a dork if you did. That's all I was thinking is they're like, I'm not a wuss. I don't need a helmet. Like, you know.
2: Yeah.
1: I don't know. When I was a kid, the culture's a lot different than when I was a kid. When I was a kid, if you wore a helmet, it was like,
2: nerd.
1: Dork. But now I think it's kind of like.
2: Helmet's a great compromise tool for parents, right? Like, you can have, if you wear your helmets. Mm-hmm. Only, exclusively.
1: Those things go too fast, though, man. I mean, you have to really earn 20 miles an hour on a bike.
2: Yeah.
1: You know what I mean? And these things, you can press a button and you're there.
2: Yeah.
1: So, I don't know. I have mixed feelings about them. Super fun. But also, feels like the amount of accidents, like she just cited, is just going to keep going up.
0: Yeah.
1: Because people are just discovering them. Like, in big quantities.
2: Oh, yeah.
0: I feel like the bikes sound like a little more... like you could control it a little bit better. The scooters scare me more. Like I could see biting it on a scooter.
1: I've seen it.
2: Well, there. Remember we had those rental scooters here.
1: Yeah.
2: There are like entire social media accounts dedicated to like Seattle rental scooter. It's just people eating it on rental scooters.
1: When I was in the Inner Harbor, I got those in Baltimore a couple of years ago. I went for a weekend of shows at Merriweather, and they were like people were jumping them into the water, you know, like no regard for those things. And then trying to ride them around like in there on the cobblestone. And

0: or just beating the snot out of those things. And yeah. I just kept thinking, like, this company, it can't be profitable for them because every one of these things is going to be rendered useless within a year.
1: How many of those e-scooters are in our Three Rivers right now?
0: Probably a bunch.
2: Oh, yeah.
1: Like, probably a bunch. Over under 20 and a half.
0: Oh, boy, that's a good, I'd say like slightly under. I'm going to go with like 17, something like that.
1: Okay.
0: That guy that picks up trash might be able to know. Or maybe we can just snake one of those cameras down there and like the ones where they do every year and they find out how many cars are down there. Let's get an accurate number next year. And they should let us know so that we can set the over under and do some actual wagering.
1: Ollie market.
0: That's right.
2: Norwegian soccer fans are bringing big biking energy to Boston as their country plays in the World Cup for the first time in 28 years. The video taken at Boston's South Station has shown dozens of Norway fans riding up an escalator while doing a synchronized Viking row with some wearing Viking helmets and wrapped in Norwegian flags. The crowd chanted ho as they moved their arms like a Viking rowing together. I don't want to let them leave. Burn their passports, man. This is too fun.
0: A lot of them are staying. Like, a lot of the Scottish people were staying. This one dude was going home, and then on the way to the airport, he got too sad in Boston, and he's like, I'm going back.
3: They gave me back to Boston, got in a cab, went to the airport to go home, and I thought, I'm not going home. I'm staying. So I get back out the taxi and got another taxi straight back into Boston to come here to watch this game. The Boston people are amazing. It's the best city I've ever been in my life, bar none. It's incredible. The people, this is why I stayed, because you guys are just amazing.
0: I've heard nothing, but it's the funnest environment in the world right now.
2: Yeah.
0: About Boston in particular.
2: Well, but, I think, this is very simpatico for these guys to all be together.
0: Yeah, agreed. The Norwegians, the Scottish, they're all having fun. But I think that they're way more into doing group silly things and not afraid to have fun together more than Americans are. Like, there's some traditions, like if you go to a Cubs game, there's some things that the fans in the bleachers do. You know, the tarps off thing started happening. Mm-hmm. It's just not as prevalent as it is over there. There's like, again, you know, we are babies as a country. They are centuries old, you know, and we're 250, you know. So there's things that are codified over there in the social structure that we have yet to allow ourselves to enjoy. And sometimes maybe just learn from the people who are having a whole lot of fun and don't take yourself so seriously. Because it seems to me like most people are like annoyed by a lot of it. Like,
1: really? Oh,
4: could you imagine being in a game and they just wouldn't stop singing ABBA? Like, all right, enough.
2: Yeah.
1: Yeah, right. Quiet, Renegades coming.
4: but meanwhile. Right.
2: Again, it's going to be cloudy and rainy today. Storms as the day progresses. It's a high of 77.
0: Yeah, I mean, I guess, I'm omitting lots of different traditions like Renegade. There's plenty, particularly in college sports.
1: Yeah.
0: But it just seems like with the Premier League especially, there's just so many old traditions and there's sing-alongs and they're doing them in the bars. You know, I mean, any bar you go to in West Virginia, Country Road can happen at any time. So it's not like we don't have them here, but it just seems like we're a little more reluctant to join in. Whereas over there, everyone's like, let's get a bunch of people and it's more fun. The festival culture in Europe is that way too.
2: Yeah.
0: Like, it looks like those festivals, those crowds have more fun than the festivals over here.
1: I would say for sure.
0: You know?
1: Yeah. I
0: think it's a willingness to be a part of it.
2: Yeah.
0: That we're like, yeah.
1: Oh, yeah. You have to believe.
0: Yeah. I'm a little too cool to be doing that.
1: Yeah. It's attitude stuff. But there are, like you said, like things that are baked in over 400 years of Scottish soccer tradition.
0: Right. Yeah.
1: Yeah.
0: I mean, speaking of bikes, I remember that the first time I went to Amsterdam. When you go to Amsterdam for the first time, the bikes are terrifying. How fast they're going, the way that they navigate it and almost run over people constantly, yet don't, and don't crash into each other. And you can just sit at a cafe and watch the bikes go by and marvel at it. And I always thought, like, this took hundreds of years to figure this out.
1: Yeah.
0: And I could not imagine this happening in America anywhere right now, because it would just be accident after accident and fight after fight, you know.
1: People the people that like blow my mind are the people that fly around on bikes and are on their phone. Like I see it all over the city. Liberty Avenue, like just dude flying down the bike lane texting.
2: Ooh.
0: Really?
1: What are you doing?
0: Well, you can get pulled over for that in a car. Why can't you get pulled over for that on a bike?
1: Because with a bike, it's like, well, you're just taking your own life into your hands.
0: I don't know.
1: It's between you and God now. I agree with you.
0: If somebody's walking across Malmon Street, though, or Penn Avenue, and you're doing that.
1: You can get popped by a bike.
0: Dude, a bike can kill you.
1: For sure. For sure.
0: Somebody cruising 25 miles an hour hits you in the head, look out. That's all I'm saying. Don't send me emails, Bike Pittsburgh. I'm on your side.
1: No, me too. But I don't think, it's like, it's just a dude texting on a bike. It's, no helmet, no regard, sandals.
0: Corey O'Connor's going to have to step it up. All right, we banned vape shops. Next thing is...
2: Yeah.
0: Bike texting.
1: Texting on a bike.
0: Yeah.
1: Don't do it.
0: What's the weather supposed to be like today, Abby?
2: It is going to be cloudy. There's going to be storms later, and it's a high of 77.
0: All right. We've got Jerry Dulac. He'll talk about the U.S. Open yesterday and just what a bizarre scene that was. Nonstop heckling of the eventual U.S. Open champion, Wyndham Clark. And Mike's got a full report coming up after this commercial break. Buccos get one on their way out of Colorado. Much needed. Even it back up. They're at 500 right now, waiting to host the Mariners tomorrow night with Mitch Keller.
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3: Sports are brought to you by Bridgeville Appliance. The Pirates really needed a victory yesterday after dropping the first two games of a three-game set at Colorado. Still the worst team in Major League Baseball after taking 2 of 3 from the Pirates. The Pirates escaped yesterday 8-6, a game they were leading 8-1. At the conclusion of the top of the seventh inning, by the time we got to the bottom of the ninth, the Rockies added a couple of more after getting 3 in the eighth. It was 8-6. Colorado had the tying run at the plate with one out, but the Bucks able to get out of it with a double play and manage 1 of 3. The first two games of that series almost defied description. Friday night, the Pirates were trailing 2-0. They scored 3 in the top of the eighth for a 3-2 lead, allowed 2 in the bottom of the eighth for a 4-3 deficit, then loaded the bases with nobody out in the top of the ninth and did not score. Ryan Callahan strikes out swinging. Jared Triolo grounds into a double play. Saturday, Bucks are trailing 2-1. Bases loaded, 1 out in the top of the ninth. This after achieving first and third with nobody out. This time at first and third, nobody out. Ryan O'Hearn strikes out swinging. Nick Gonzalez gets hit by a pitch to load the bases. The aforementioned Ryan Callahan strikes out. And then Jake Mangum hits an infield grounder on which Billy Cook was ruled out for runner's interference.
2: That was crazy.
4: Confusing. At the loud bar that I watched it at.
3: They find ways, do they not?
2: Well, I mean, it ended up being that he did make contact with his glove, so it's interference. But how the hell did that happen?
3: Yesterday,
2: two nights in a row, they just completely blow it against a terrible team. Mike, you always hear me say, when it's sunny, you got to make hay.
3: Yeah, you do. And that's I said this today. I get they're playing without Connor Griffin and O'Neal Cruz. Pirates, by the way, are 8-11. Since they lost Griffin temporarily, and 5-7 without Griffin and Cruz. But these games still look winnable, and they just can't finish them. Jared Jones only goes 3 innings yesterday after getting hit in the elbow by a line drive. He allowed 1 run. It was earned. 1 hit, 2 walks, and 3 strikeouts. The bullpen made it adventurous again. Jones appears to be okay. At least that's what he was telling reporters after the game yesterday. He described his condition as the, quote, best case scenario. Nothing's too messed up. Everything's fine. We'll see if subsequent imaging bears that out. Pirates are 39-39. They're 8.5 behind Milwaukee in the NL Central and 1.5 games behind Chicago for the third and final wild card spot. There are 4 teams between the Bucks and the Cubs, the Padres, Marlins, Nationals, and Diamondbacks. And to your point about sun shining and the opportunity
2: making
3: to make
2: hay. Making hay while the sun shines,
3: Here we are, off day tonight, and then 3 against Seattle, 40-39 at PNC Park, and then the Reds come in this weekend, so they got a chance to put the pedal down here a little bit.
2: Big potential bounce back game for Mitch Keller. Let's see it happen there, Mitch.
3: Yeah, Keller gets the ball Tuesday night. He'll be followed by Braxton Ashcraft Bubba Chandler briefly.
2: Bubba Chandler briefly?
3: Yeah.
2: Is that what he's known? Is there a hyphen in his name at this point?
3: He's going to pitch
2: briefly
3: for a little while.
2: Right. Ever so briefly.
3: Get there early.
2: Yes.
3: Beat the traffic.
2: I don't know if there will be a whole lot of traffic this week. I'm not sure what the weather's going to be. Hopefully it'll turn around a little bit. Crappy today, but.
3: So Seattle's probably not going to draw the way the Dodgers did.
2: So when does Skeens end up back on the mound? Friday?
3: Sounds right.
2: I was just wondering if he was going to pitch the 4 o'clock game before the comedy festival. Because that is a great one, too.
3: Well, he didn't pitch yesterday.
2: Mm-hmm.
3: They're off today, and then they have three against Seattle, so.
2: Friday.
3: Yeah.
2: Still a good weekend.
3: All kind of chances to see the Pirates around Comedy Fest.
2: That's right.
3: I'll be taking advantage of the Sunday opportunity.
2: Oh, yeah?
3: Yeah.
2: What's your schedule going to be next
3: weekend? I'm going to do the Pittsburgh triple header this coming
2: Which
3: weekend.
2: Which is?
3: Joe Grushecki Friday night.
2: Yeah.
3: Comedy Fest Saturday.
2: Okay.
3: Bucks and Reds Sunday.
2: Joe Grushecki's at the City Winery on Friday night.
3: I got to make sure I go to the White Winery. The right winery.
2: Yeah. Well, you're off to a bad start.
3: That's all right. A lot of time to
2: enunciate.
3: Make adjustments and corrections.
2: Grushecki will be on the show tomorrow. We'll talk to him. He absolutely destroyed at the last ramble. He closed it out. He did Like a Rolling Stone and Pump an Iron and brought the house down. Just amazing. At the age of 77, he's like nobody could have followed him.
3: I used to go see Joe all the time back in the day. And I'm talking, you know, way back.
2: Mm-hmm.
3: And I just kind of got out of the habit. I don't know why.
2: Oh, it's
3: really looking forward to
2: it. As good of a rock and roll band as you can see in the United States of America. And they'll be right down in the Strip District Friday night at the City Winery.
3: Wyndham Clark is your U.S. Open champion. Interesting weekend for him, to say the least. He was not the crowd favorite.
2: No, he was not.
3: Which is weird for a guy who led the U.S. Open from start to finish and had won one before.
2: They hated him.
3: But his three over yesterday, one stroke better than Sam Burns, who had reasonable birdie putts at 17 and 18.
2: Choked him up, man. Just missed. Just missed.
3: Didn't make him. And he finishes at -3 to Clark's -4. Tom Kim at -1, the only other player under par.
2: The one on 17 that he missed, ugh, brutal. It was funny because the crowd was really rooting for Scottie Scheffler, and Scottie Scheffler afterwards was asked about like how they were heckling Wyndham Clark.
5: You obviously had the crowd on your side today singing happy birthday and so forth. What was your perception of the way that the crowd was treating Wyndham?
6: I mean, the crowd was tough today. I mean, New Yorkers, they're tough people. There was a good turnout from the fans. You know, they you like seeing the fans cheer for you. I think sometimes it can get a little too much when, you know, balls are kind of going off greens and you start hearing cheers. That felt a bit much to me. But at the end of the day, you know, I can't control fan behavior. It's being in the arena is not for everybody. You know, there's been crowds that have been for me in my career. There's been crowds that have been significantly against me in my career. You know, I think of Port Rush was a scenario for me where, you know, Rory's in his hometown, or not his hometown, he's in Ireland and not far from where he grew up. And, you know, crowds can be tough, and being in the arena is not for everybody. And, you know, I think it shows a lot about Wyndham, how he handled not only this golf course, but I think the crowd today as well, and is a, you know, well-deserving champion.
2: Yeah, being in the arena is not for everyone. And that being said, I also think it's just out of control. I hate those idiots filming themselves, heckling the players. Like, look at me. You want to make it about yourself? Learn to golf. Get good at that.
3: It's easier just to film yourself.
2: Yeah. Just piggybacking off an event to try and create a spectacle of
3: let's
2: yourself.
3: Let's see. Take lessons
2: just a
3: for
2: total
3: 15
2: scumbag
3: years
2: move.
3: Or turn my phone on.
2: Total scumbag move.
3: No Bucks tonight, as we mentioned, but there is baseball. The third and final game of the College World Series in Omaha, Nebraska. Oklahoma against No. 5 North Carolina. The Tar Heels winning 6-2 yesterday to force Game 3 in the best of three. Oklahoma had won 9-3. On Saturday, North Carolina, the team that eliminated West Virginia and ended the Mountaineers, I'm going to say magical run. That was really,
2: absolutely.
3: It was really fun watching them for as long as they lasted.
2: Yeah, they ended up back in the place where they belong. Abby's got your news coming up at the top of the hour.
7: The Geese Police are back.
2: Not the band.
7: The Geese Police.
2: They live inside of my head. Jerry Dulac talks about the U.S. Open and why does everyone hate Wyndham Clark. It goes beyond the jackassery he did at Oakmont last year.
3: And does the name Wyndham have anything to do with it?
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2: The DB Morning Show, Randy Bauman, along with Mike Prasuta, Tad Whistle, Abby Krisner, welcoming our buddy Jerry Dulac of the Pittsburgh Post-Gazette this morning, talking about the U.S. Open yesterday. Jerry D., good morning. How are you, buddy?
28: Randall, I'm good, man. How about you?
2: Pretty good. You know, that ended up being a lot more interesting than I think people thought it was going to be when the day started, as the largest Sunday lead in U.S. Open history evaporated, and it went down basically the last couple holes. If Bush can push that birdie in, all of a sudden things get a lot more interesting, and that one would have gone extra time. Alas, that did not happen, and Wyndham Clark pulled through. But the story of this is the crowd's reaction to Wyndham Clark. Recount for us, aside from the Oakmont locker beating that we all know about here in Pittsburgh in particular, what are some of the other reasons why he was jeered so mercilessly, almost unprecedentedly, at the U.S. Open yesterday at Shinnecock?
28: Well, you know, Randall, even the Oakmont thing, of course, are in front of the fans, but people are well aware of what happened, and as you mentioned, especially here. But even at the PGA Championship prior to Oakmont last year, you know, he smashed the tee marker. There have been other incidents that he's been involved in, not necessarily temper tantrums, but just kind of caustic remarks he's kind of made over the last couple years. And so I think the Oakmont thing was kind of the pinnacle of it. You know, the PGA would have been an isolated incident if the Oakmont thing didn't follow it. And then on two major championships in a row, Wyndham Clark gained notoriety, you know, for his actions. So that was kind of, you know, and again, just those little things. There was a rules question, too, with him. While he didn't commit a violation, it was what he was trying to do. I'm trying to recall the exact
2: where he improved his lie. Instead of touching it lightly, he like grounded his club and the ball moved.
28: Yeah, I'm just trying to remember where that occurred. It was right down to Saturday when he was given a ruling, and he was just clearing some grass all around his ball. People thought because it's Wyndham Clark, he was doing something illegal, which he wasn't. It was loose grass, and you're allowed to do that. You're not allowed to pull grass, but loose grass laying there, you can push it aside. So I think all those things, highlighted by the Oakmont thing, was what did it. But you know, you take into account too where that tournament was being played in New York, and it just went overboard. Thank God he was an American, because it spared us the chance of USA all afternoon too. Which, you know, Randall, I'll go back to 2004 when the U.S. Open was at Shinnecock, and I was there, and Retief Goosen, a South African, won. I don't recall it being as venomous as you sometimes can hear now and likely heard yesterday.
2: Mm-hmm.
28: But a lot of that occurred then, too, because of Retief Goosen being, a non-American. And so, look, we saw what happened at the Ryder Cup. The New York crowds, they really are. I mean, look, they're disgraceful in every sporting event. They're disgraceful at Rangers games, you know.
2: Yeah, but how does the PGA want to encourage this or not do more to discourage it? I know a few people got walked off the course yesterday, and I remember years ago, I think at Bethpage Black, Sergio was catching an earful the entire time.
28: I was there for that, too.
2: It seems to have crossed the line now into something that just seems, well, disgraceful.
28: It is. And, you know, it's funny. I see that at the Masters because, one, it's a different crowd, but, two, it's what is tolerated. So if anybody, you're not allowed to run. If anybody starts screaming, boom, you don't even have to be a derogatory remark or cussing or anything. You start screaming, they escort you off the property. And so, and they have big crowds. They have 25,000 plus. It's not like there's 400 people there. The PGA of America, now there's a difference now here. The PGA of America is the Ryder Cup and the PGA Championship. The PGA Tour is its own entity. And what we saw yesterday was the USGA, United States Golf Association. So each one of those, the PGA of America, what they tolerated at the Ryder Cup was just was beyond disgraceful. The crowd, reactions were one thing, but the PGA of America tolerating that and encouraging some of that too by having I don't remember who the woman was, but at the start of the Ryder Cup, she's there at the first tee trying to rile up the crowd with language we can't use here on the radio. Yeah. And it's like, are you kidding me? What is that?
2: Well, I'm
28: you
2: no know? Prude, but it just and seems to like, it just encourages that kind of, behavior, which again, it really emboldens the biggest idiots. Do you think the PGA is a little concerned that given the transition from LIV and all that happened there, that they don't want to seem too stoic, stodgy, old fashioned, and want to try to make some effort to appeal to the younger, dare I say, barstool crowd people who have gotten in on the whole Bryson DeChambeau, Brooks Koepka rivalry and things like that?
28: I think you always have those people, who want to kind of engage in that. And anytime you go to a sporting event, let's face it, you're going to have your diehard fans at golf events. You're going to have your purists. But no matter what the sporting event, you're always going to have your drunken a-holes, too, who feel compelled to behave, you know, a certain way.
1: And hey, so Jerry, I wasn't there, man. Back off.
28: No, Mike, just sometimes you're drunk and you're not the a-hole.
2: Yeah.
28: But at a golf event, obviously, it really stands out because you're unaccustomed to it. And so, you know, soon, like there was an occasion yesterday, well, more than one, but this is, you know, I heard it twice. Soon as Wyndham Clark hit his shot, his approach shot, somebody screams, get in the bunker. Okay, it's not an expletive and it's not directed at his family or his mother or anything like that. But it's just kind of boorish, you know, behavior. And, I mean, something like that, you can't, you know, that's not heck. I mean, it's heckling, but it isn't. I mean, it could have become a lot more personal. It's just, to me, what's the point? What's the point of doing that? Because all you're trying to do, actually, is get under the guy's skin when you're a fan there and you're supposed to be, you know, watching the action. Look, I know everybody, you're allowed to cheer and all the other stuff and the other sporting events. You can boo, but as we know, golf's a different animal. And what we saw yesterday was a tamer, still nonetheless reflective, you know, kind of response or actions of what we saw at the Ryder Cup. And gee, they're both in New York. Shocking. You've probably heard me say, when I go to the Masters, it's one crowd. When I go to Bethpage Black or any event in New York, it's the tank top and gold chain crowd. It's just a little different.
1: Jerry, if Wyndham Clark pulled up to Oakmont later today and said, you guys may recognize me. I just won the U.S. Open for the second time. I'd like to sneak in 18. Would they let him on?
28: Well, Mike, you know, I have been told that they've kind of, you know, that he's paid, you know, the restitution, repaired him, and everything's hunky-dory. But my guess is they wouldn't make it that easy for him. Had he won the U.S. Open at Oakmont, then, you know, now he's given an honorary lifetime membership, and so they would be basically unable to prevent him from that. But I'm told that everything, at least on the surface, is hunky-dory, but I'm not going to sit here and tell you he'd get to the gate and they'd go, sure, Mr. Clark, yeah. Go on through.
2: It's like Will Smith. They had to invite him back to the Oscars after he won Best Actor. You know? Hey, we got a roll. Jerry Dulac from the Post-Gazette. Thanks, buddy. We'll see you.
28: All right, boys.
2: Abby's got your news next. What are you talking about?
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2: Comedy Fest Week.
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4: The Norwegians, the Scottish, they're all having fun. But they're I think that they're way more into doing group silly things and not afraid to have fun together more than Americans are. Like, there's some traditions. Like, if you go to a Cubs game, there's some things that the fans and the bleachers do. You know, the tarps off thing started happening. Mm-hmm. It's just not as prevalent as it is over there. There's like, again, you know, we are babies as a country. They are centuries old, yeah. You know, and we're 250. So there's things that are codified over there in the social structure that we have yet to allow ourselves to enjoy. And sometimes maybe just learn from the people who are having a whole lot of fun and don't take yourself so seriously. It seems to me like most people are like annoyed by a lot of it. Like,
5: really?
4: Oh, do you imagine being in a game and they just wouldn't stop singing ABBA? Like, all right, enough.
5: Yeah, right. Quiet, Renegades coming.
4: Yeah, but meanwhile.
5: Right. Yeah.
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4: 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But the main event at the Byam Theater Saturday night. Still some tickets left for the best comedy show of the year. Roy Wood Jr., Ian Bagg, Dana Gould, Lynn Coplitz, and Joe Bartnick. Five headliners all on one stage and five killers. Here's Lynn Coplitz.
21: I'm just playing. Don't woo. I've actually dated younger guys. It's not all it's cracked up to be. It really isn't. You know why I dated a guy 5 years younger than me? They expect you to be knowledgeable, don't they? In the bedroom. And I'm not. I dated a guy, I'm not making this up. He literally said to me once, teach me something. I know a little Spanish. El Butto, no entrada.
4: Lynn Coplitz, she'll be with Roy Wood Jr., Ian Bagg, Dana Gould, and Joe Bartnick. 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The remaining tickets, gobble them up. Don't miss this show. There's some clips that Dana Gould had a show this past weekend, you know, where he does Hanging with Dr. Z.
5: Yeah.
4: Where he puts on the
5: Dr. Zaius
4: mask. He is the Planet of the Apes. The actual mask. And he does it as a talk show, and he had Bill Hader and Patton Oswalt on. And Bill Hader is just dying at Dana Gould the entire time. It's just this lineup. Every time I show it to somebody in the comedy industry, they're like, oh, my God. Like, yep.
5: Yeah.
4: Got a bunch of killers coming to Pittsburgh this Saturday night. Get your tickets now at DV.com. Abby's got a news update. What's going on?
5: News this hour brought to you by Better Call Cy. Rain today with clouds and storms as the day progresses. High is going to be 77. The Geese Police are coming back to the North Shore Riverfront Park. The Sports and Exhibition Authority of Pittsburgh and Allegheny County is contracting with Wild Goose Chase LLC to help control the number of birds at the park.
4: Hell yeah.
5: The company sends out specially trained border collies to chase geese away areas where people gather. The dogs will be patrolling 2 to 4 times per day on varying schedules.
4: Dogs are so cool.
22: Border collies.
4: Yeah, they're badass.
22: That's so sweet.
4: Yeah. Total badasses.
22: So they just run them off.
5: I guess so.
4: Basically.
22: Where do the geese go is my question. And I'm going to like walk into my kitchen and see them all in my backyard like, no, get out of here.
4: Market Square. And they're going to rumble with the teens.
5: Yeah.
4: And then next year it'll be on the White House lawn.
5: Yeah, there we go. Visitors to the United States for this year's FIFA World Cup have been enjoying ranch dressing, but it has apparently caused issues at airports.
4: So is this new to you, this story? Did you just learn about this? Because this has been an ongoing thing.
5: I am just learning about it.
4: For some reason, of all the food stuff that we make available in America, the thing that has resonated with the Europeans is ranch dressing. They can't get enough.
22: They don't
4: of it.
22: Have it?
4: No.
22: How do they not have it?
2: I don't know how they don't have it.
4: I don't know either.
22: It's our greatest contribution to the world at large.
4: They believe so.
2: It's the best thing we've done.
22: I believe that.
2: I also think it's funny when some of the videos that I've seen is that they can't believe that we give free refills.
4: Yes.
2: They're like, so as many times.
4: I already paid once.
2: I already paid for wine. Yeah. Or that like bread arrives at your table before you've proven that you can pay for anything.
4: Yeah.
2: They're like, but I have not proven I'm worth it yet.
4: Yeah. Or just the portion sizes. They're blown away by the portion sizes. I order a medium. What is this?

0: mustard in his freezer that I bought in a panic. I can just tell you right now, it takes a lot longer to get through massive quantities of condiments than you might think. I am still not even a quarter of the way through the first gallon of mustard that I bought because it went out of production and I wanted to have this the rest of my life if I could. And so I think that might end up actually happening.
1: Hmm. Ranch is a dipper, though. We over ranch.
0: That is true.
1: Society.
0: I use this mustard as a dipper, though. I'd use it similar to the way that people use ranch. I use a lot of it.
1: Do you eat a lot of pretzels at home?
0: Tons.
1: Okay. Well, there you go.
0: Tons of pretzels and cheese. It's like, that's what my dad had out on the counter every single night when we were kids. We ate Swiss cheese, pretzels, mustard. Mm-hmm. He had beers, and we just ate the cheese and pretzels. So anytime, if there's a game on or something, or if I just, you know, want a beer, crack it. Pretzels, mustard, maybe not for 2 hours, but just a quick bang, bang.
1: Sure.
0: And you got to have the right mustard for that.
1: Okay. I think I had assumed our ranch consumption over here would gross out international travelers.
2: Oh, yeah.
0: Because of the viscosity.
1: Yeah. And it's like,
2: it's just too much.
1: It's heavy. Right. It's too much. And we put it on pizza and we dip fries in it.
2: Mm-hmm.
1: There's a British woman that works at this bar that I go to. And, sometimes when I'm in the mood, I like to order on this, a little side of cheese sauce to dip my fries into.
2: I like that.
1: Which is my right. but if you ask her about like, and can I also get a small cup of cheese sauce with that? She is so grossed out. She's like, cheese sauce? Sure.
0: Did she start to like do the like dry heave?
1: She's not into it. And then, but if, you know, then she like goes through that. She's like, I can't believe I'm doing this. I think she feels complicit in unhealthy choices by
2: me. Yeah, well, you know, works in the restaurant business.
0: But that's a very American thing. Cheese fries?
2: Cheese fries is so American.
1: Yeah. But I think it's so not a thing over there because if it's like, this is gross. You right. people are gross. I can't believe I live here.
2: They eat boiled things. They should put cheese on it.
0: That is true.
1: They probably
0: put malt vinegar on everything to kill the bacteria on how bad their food is.
1: Malt vinegar is great.
0: It is. It's my favorite. I fries. Absolutely love it, dude.
1: Yeah, it's mine.
0: Cranking fries, salt, malt vinegar. Oh.
1: Yeah.
0: Bring it.
1: I asked for some vinegar yesterday for some fries, and they said no. They didn't have it.
0: They just didn't have it. A lot of places don't. If you're in a pub, they'll have it.
1: Yeah.
0: You know, if you're a Piper's, they'll have it. Somewhere like that.
1: Yeah, that's appropriate.
0: But if you're just hanging out at a regular bar, a lot of times they'll be like, what?
1: It's hit or miss.
0: Yeah. They'll be like, we've got Schlitz malt liquor, but we do not have malt vinegar.
2: Mm-mm. Speaking of over there, Ozzy Osbourne's iconic throne featured in his final concert and Black Sabbath's last performance will be displayed at Birmingham's Museum and Art Gallery starting on July the 1st. The Gothic style throne, originally built for Ozzy's Rock and Roll Hall of Fame induction, is a symbol of his career and life. The exhibition, Ozzy Osbourne, Working Class Hero, showcases personal memorabilia and awards, attracting over 640,000 visitors since opening in June of 2025. The throne's return to Birmingham marks the first anniversary of Ozzy's passing, allowing fans to connect with his legacy and celebrate his impact on the music industry. The exhibition's been extended until September 27th, 2026, due to public demand, offering visitors a chance to reflect on Ozzy's lasting influence.
0: I did not foresee the adulation that would continue for Ozzy Osbourne upon his death.
2: I think it might get pushed past September.
0: Yeah.
2: I almost feel like they should maybe just keep it in the way that, you know, there's statues of people that just
0: right.
2: stick around, and there's enough material for him to essentially keep a small museum going.
0: Right.
2: Why not just keep it?
0: Yes.
1: The Ozzy AI.
2: Well, that'll ruin it.
1: Yeah. They're going to put the hologram on the throne.
0: No question. She's doing that.
1: Yeah.
0: No question.
1: Yeah, I don't. It's a little too much. It feels like a cash grab, and I don't like
0: it. Well, it is. I just don't know who would be interested in seeing it. Like, even the biggest, most ardent Ozzy fan, what pleasure is being derived out of seeing a hologram of somebody? I never understood that. All the years they talked about, there's going to be a hologram tour. I'm like, who is?

0: buying tickets for that.
1: Yeah. Wouldn't you just watch it at home? I don't know. To go?
0: Yeah. Just go watch old footage of the actual person.
2: It's such a bizarre concept to go pay to be in the presence of something you already understand is not there and is not real.
1: But this is the thing about the Aussie AI is like interacting with them.
2: And then interact with it. I don't know. I don't like it.
0: Oh, yes. Aussie. Should I marry my fiance or not? What should I do? Should I divest my portfolio? Just ask Ozzy, whatever. Like,
3: if you pay off your mortgage, yeah. That's actually a mistake.
4: At these rates, you got to keep all your mortgage intact. It's like, you pay more for a loan.
3: S&P 500, it'll grow. It'll grow more than paying off your mortgage in the end.
0: That's awesome. That's what I would do. If you really want to make money with Ozzy's hologram, make him completely knowledgeable about things that you have.
2: Yes.
0: You know he has no idea about or had no idea about, just because that would be hilarious. I'd like to perform open heart surgery.
4: Well, first thing you go do.
0: And this Aussie walks somebody through a surgery.
4: You give her the bicuspids of the very dental.
0: Doing dental surgery. I like it. I would like to have my root canal performed by an Ozzy Osbourne hologram, please. Yeah.
2: Well, that's what she should have done. She could have like sold it to Apple and made him the Siri voice. Like she could have done like all of these other things.
0: Yeah.
4: Take Bigelow.
0: Oh my God, if he was doing the GPS though, you'd be like, what? You'd miss your turn.
1: Oh yeah.
4: Just take Bigelow. Yes, I don't give a...
0: That's all you need, Ozzy Osbourne in your head while you're trying to drive. God bless Ozzy. Let's not bastardize his legacy anymore. Let's just enjoy what he already did.
2: But you sit on the throne, right?
1: Sure.
2: If you go to the Birmingham thing.
0: Yeah, you have to.
2: You have to sit
0: Are you allowed?
2: On the throne. I mean, I'm
1: assuming. Yeah, they have to let you.
0: No, they don't. You can't go lick the Mona Lisa. I've tried.
2: If they let you.
1: I hope nobody, speaking of the Mona Lisa, I hope no Steeler fans do like really dumb stuff over in Paris this year. Like try to two-finger touch the Mona Lisa. Like, you can do it at that museum in Oakland. You can touch stuff, but you do it with just like this, not your whole hand.
2: Speaking of Oakland, by the way, University of Pittsburgh bought Hemingway's. You saw that, right?
1: Yeah, we talked about that on Thursday. Yeah. What are they going to do with it other than, we had a great idea, make it a bar.
2: Hey, what an idea, you
0: we
2: guys.
0: We had this whole discussion where I came up with the very controversial take that drinking beers with fellow students is a good idea.
2: Yeah.
0: And that it actually promotes camaraderie and socializing, and that's a big part of college.
2: Huh.
1: It was going to be the Book It program.
2: Yeah, like Pizza Hut?
1: Yeah, but with beers.
0: Yeah, once you got done, you get like an IPA.
1: I read a book. Here's your beer.
2: I did that.
0: Here's a double buck.
2: Rain today with clouds and storms, and it's going to be a high of 77.
0: All right, Mike's coming in next with sports. The Buccos escape with a win out of Colorado. It was a rough weekend for them where we were hoping that they were going to take the series, and they host the Mariners starting tomorrow night with Mitch Keller on the mound. But good news, DVE listeners, it started late this year, and we're sorry, but there was a reason for it. But damn it, it's back. The Pittsburgh Powerball Challenge.
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0: Mike Pursuit's got your sports right now on the DVE Morning Show. 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
31: Sports is brought to you by Bridgeville Appliance. Not a great weekend for the Pirates, although they did manage to salvage 1 of 3 in Denver against the Rockies, 8-6 yesterday. 8-13-1 for the Pirates, 6-8-1 for the Rockies. Bucks get back to 500 at 39-39. Colorado falls to a Major League Baseball worst, 30-48. Brian Reynolds continued swinging a hot bat. That was one of the bright spots yesterday. And throughout a weekend, it saw the Pirates drop 2 of 3. Reynolds 2 for 5 yesterday with 2 runs scored and 3 RBI, including his 11th home run of the season. He was hitting 243 after a 6-2 loss to Toronto back on May the 22nd. He's now got the batting average up to 287. His day yesterday included his 11th home run of the season, which is 3rd among Pirates. Reynolds' 51 RBI are 1st among Pirates, and his 49 walks are 1st among Pirates. He's at least got it going again. Mm-hmm. And it helps that Reynolds has heated up with Connor Griffin and O'Neill Cruz out of the lineup and unavailable. Another potential bright spot yesterday, Jared Jones left after just 3 innings pitched after taking a line drive to his right elbow. But Jones telling reporters in Colorado yesterday that he believed it was the, quote, best case scenario. Nothing's too messed up in there. Everything's fine. Mm-hmm. Pirates will, of course, do some more testing now that they're back home. They are off today and getting ready for the Seattle Mariners and then the Cincinnati Reds this week at PNC Park. Wyndham Clark managed to hang on and win the U.S. Open for the second time yesterday. Clark carding a 3-over 73 in the fourth round. This is probably really hard to do beyond just winning the U.S. Open for the second time. He led the tournament wire to wire, but his score got worse in each successive round.
0: First time that's ever happened.
31: 64, 69, 70, and 73. He finished one shot ahead of Sam Burns, who had, I wouldn't say they were layup putts on 17 and 18, but they weren't 60-footers either. They had a chance to make both of them, and he made neither, and he winds up one shot back at minus three. Wyndham Clark becomes the 23rd multiple U.S. Open champ. His wire-to-wire victory was the ninth time that's occurred. He's the eighth player to do that. Tiger Woods has done it twice. And I believe, I'm not sure of this, but I believe Wyndham Clark is the first U.S. Open champion who is most famous for beating up a couple of lockers at Oakmont.
0: Pretty sure, yeah.
31: So good for him.
0: You know.
31: You know, all he's got to do to repair his image is win a couple more majors and everybody will love him.
0: He seems to be widely regarded as a douchebag.
1: Put it in the obit.
0: But
1: he was widely regarded.
0: Widely regarded as a douchebag. Two-time PGA champion Wyndham Clark was killed when a piece of shrapnel from a locker he was building up, beating up, lodged in his jugular.
31: Word of his demise was met with thunderous applause.
0: Yes, yes. Shinnecock. Yes. Crowd, too much delight.
2: Get in the coffin! Get in the coffin!
0: He's a well-regarded as a douchebag, but the way they treated him yesterday actually made me kind of root for him.
31: Yeah. I got to admit, I was rooting against him. I root for the story. I thought a bigger story would be him blowing it.
0: Oh, the collapse. Him getting... Like,
31: yeah, collapsing amid the tumult of public discord.
0: Shirley disdain. Jackson lotteried out of a PGA, just hatred and scorn.
31: I mean, that one British Open, do you remember who won it, or do you remember Norman imploding?
0: Like Vandeveld, you know, when Vandeveld had like an 8-stroke lead and just kept hitting it in the water.
31: That was fun. That was a good watch. So, I mean, I just watched the last half of the last round, but.
0: I mean, I wanted Scheffler only because of the
31: career Grand Slam
0: aspect of things, but I'm not a huge fan of that Bush dude. He sniffs around those championships, though, right? Same thing happened last year.
31: Does a little sniffing.
0: Yeah. Mm. He's that Bush. He's a sniffer.
31: Hasn't finished it. Team USA off until Thursday in the World Cup. The United States is 2-0 after beating Australia on Friday. Already has secured a spot in the round of 32.
0: Yeah.
31: That Turkey match on Thursday is the last of three group stage matches. I'll call them matches, not games.
0: You're doing good.
31: I'll make a concession there.
0: Thanks for doing that. It's very progressive.
31: Yeah.
0: It's respect for the sport. It's just respect for the sport, which you have. You have respect for the sport.
31: I wouldn't go that far. My disdain for it is waning, as it does every time they play the World Cup.
0: That's close to respect. It's like the NBA.
1: Respect adjacent.
0: Yeah. Your disdain is waning. That's nearing respect category.
31: Who knows? Someday maybe I'll be a big soccer fan.
0: Or football.
1: I'm still not ready to call it football.
0: Me neither. I never will.
31: I hope we don't, because it'll be real confusing otherwise, because we actually have football in this country.
0: Yes. So do they.
31: No, they don't.
0: They do, though. It's called football.
31: It's not football.
0: It's their football.
31: Well, they're wrong.
0: Well, what do they call it in Canada?
31: Stupid football.
0: Stupid football.
31: With a stupid field and stupid rules like the Rouge.
0: Yeah. I told you when my brother played in the Canadian League, him and Josh Miller were roommates. They played for the Baltimore Colts, which actually had a team in the CFL. And one time my dad's like, do you see what happened to the game last night? I'm like, no. He's like, your brother won the game. I'm like, oh, cool. How long was the field goal? He's like, well, he missed. And I'm like, what do you mean miss? Yep, got a rouge.
31: Got a point for that.
0: Yep, that's all they needed was a point.
1: You get a point for the
0: miss?
1: You
0: just go out and blast it. Yeah, because you'd have to make it if you just blast it.
31: Well, they have to run it out of the end zone. If they can't run it out of the end zone, then it's a point for the kicking team.
1: So he had to go max airtime.
0: Yeah.
31: You know, they just kick it out the back and they can't.
0: And then they can't do it.
31: Even though the end zone's like 25 yards
1: deep.
0: You don't have to put it through the uprights is the point.
1: But he did a good job.
0: Well, because they were close enough to just kick it out of the end zone. So that's all he had to do. And I'm like, that is a gym class. That is not football. Actually, the Arena League, which he also played in, total gym class.
1: Yeah. I went to an Arena League game when it was here before they were all before they were all unceremoniously fired at an Olive Garden or whatever that story was. Hilarious.
0: Was that the one Heinz Ward was their boss?
1: No.
0: Or am I thinking of the locker room on Carson Street?
1: Yeah, arena football was sort of fun, but the rules were dumb. Are there any cool CFL rules? Are there any ones that are like, that could work?
0: Three downs.
31: No, you can do like orbit motion and be running to the line of scrimmage at the snap as long as you're not offside.
1: Which is also an arena thing.
31: I've tried to watch that over the years as well, and it's just like for the poor lost souls from America who just can't. They got nowhere else to go.
0: But here's the thing about it.
31: Playing Canadian football.
0: They literally did it to only be different. There is no argument that it is a more entertaining aspect of football to change the rules the way they did. It doesn't make it better in any way. They've only did things to differentiate, not to improve the experience.
1: Okay. They limit the amount of Americans too, right? There's a cap.
0: Yeah.
1: All right.
31: Yeah, there's like 2-3 spots open for Canada's finest.
0: 2 or 3.
31: The 3 kids who couldn't play hockey in Regina, Saskatchewan.
0: I'm looking it up.
31: My favorite part of the CFL used to be when it was an 18 league.
0: 19 players.
31: And 2 of the teams were named Rough Riders.
0: Yeah, they couldn't come up with different nicknames. There was 2 Rough Riders.
1: That's because their town names are too cool up there.
0: You got to have 21 Canadians and can only have 19.
31: Americans?
0: Yeah.
31: Do the Canadians have to play?
0: Here's the thing. Quarterbacks don't count to the American limit.
1: Oh.
0: So you could technically have 22 Americans with 3 American quarterbacks and 19 other Americans on the roster.
1: And Edinburgh Man is like the Brady of the CFL.
0: Oh, really?
1: Trevor Harris, yeah. Yeah.
0: See, Brady got dad-mogged yesterday.
1: He was mogged.
0: He got mogged.
1: Heavily mogged.
0: Abby.
31: For?
0: Mogged! Thank you.
31: What did he do?
0: Well, because
1: Giselle mogged him.
0: She went online and said Happy Father's Day to the jiu-jitsu guy that impregnated her, and then did not mention the fact that she's got a bunch of kids with Tom Brady.
1: Oops. As a Brady hater, it's cool that her new husband is a jiu-jitsu guy and could beat Brady's ass.
0: Yes, it is kind of awesome.
1: It's great.
0: It is kind of awesome. And she's like eating tomatoes and mushrooms, like, mm-hmm. Oh, look at me, having nightshade vegetables and not dying. quick break, we'll be right back.
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0: Tad Whistle, and I am so glad that it's back. The Pittsburgh Powerball Challenge. And let me tell you something. There is nothing like the Pittsburgh Powerball Challenge. This is where the listeners put together a power ballad about Pittsburgh, and the winning selection this year will be performing their Pittsburgh Powerball.
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0: At the Motley Crue show at Starlake Amphitheater. That's a pretty big deal.
2: Yeah.
0: But that's not all. There are other prizes that are not on the information sheet in front of me that I am looking up currently.
2: Yeah, I'm looking it up too, and the page is not available at this time.
0: Cool.
2: Wait, hold on. It's open now. The grand prize, Randy, is the following: a live performance of the winning song at the Motley Crue show, and VIP parking, lounge access for family and friends.
0: That's awesome. You have VIP parking for the show.
2: Yeah. Up to 10 guests and tickets to the show.
0: Okay.
2: $500 Visa gift card.
0: Yeah.
2: Courtesy of Bet Parks Casino.
0: Awesome. Now, I want to remind you how good some of these were last year. Okay. We remember the winner, which was Steal My QB1, the Kenny song.
2: Noah Guys.
0: Yes. Noah Guys from the band Broom did this one.

0: good.
1: Man.
0: And then it kicks in. Oh, yeah. That song is amazing, right? And then there was Charles, which was my...
2: Oh, yeah.
3: Come on down.
0: This isn't so much a power ballad.
2: Yeah, that's kind of why it didn't get in, but...

0: so good. That was so
1: great
0: good.
1: Song. Sample. It just wasn't a power ballad. Right.
2: Bob, nothing, you're a pirate.
0: Nope, wasn't a power ballad. Yeah. These are all, like, that's half the problem, is that people weren't making power ballads.
1: Yeah, we were trying to explain to everybody it had to kind of be like an Chaunceys Every Rose Has Its Thorn.
0: Chaunceys and Donzies. This is a final.
1: This was a finalist, got in the top three. Well,

102.5 DVE. Hey, how are you guys? It's Michelle. And I am looking at, well, of course, it's Comedy Fest week. Because Comedy Fest is at the Byam this Saturday. I have free tickets all this week for Comedy Fest. So if you haven't grabbed your tickets yet, you might get some free ones from me. Also, Dylan tickets on the show. Fireworks from Keystone Fireworks on the show. That all coming in just a bit on DVE.

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102.5 DVE. It's rainy, it's sloppy. Perfect day to call Michelle and get her to play you a tune on the electric lines. We've got like 29 minutes, and then we get into our all request hour, noon to one. You guys create how it's going to sound. What are we playing today? Please tell me. I'll stack up all the tunes and jam as many as I can in between noon and one. So as always, these songs can be big DVE hits, or if there's a song you haven't heard in a long time, I can go a little deeper into our stash, pull it out for you. But just send me a message on the TalkBack feature on the iHeartRadio app. That's tapping that little microphone icon and talking to me, and just send it off. It will tell you exactly how to do it if you've never done it. It's so simple, even I can do it. So you can do it too. Go to social if you want. You can do our DVE Facebook page where I've posted, or my Twitter at DVE Michelle. And the phones are open. That's 833-412-WDV.

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1: Hey, Michelle. 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
0: Hi, Shannon.
1: I lost my job today.
0: Whoa.
1: Can you play Joe Jackson? Is she really going out with him?
0: Yeah. Hey, man, if that'll
1: that
0: make you feel
1: good. That would make my day. Yes, it will.
0: All right. Hey, best of luck, Shannon.
1: Okay. Thanks, Michelle. Yeah.

0: Welcome to the Monday DVE All Request Electric Lunch. Joe Jackson for Shannon. Aerosmith with The Other Side is how we started. That was for Mark. You heard the morning show talking this morning. The Pittsburgh Power Ballad Challenge Contest is back. It's like one of the most fun things we do all year. This is you guys creating your very own power ballad, and you got to have some sort of Pittsburgh theme to it. You submit it to the morning show by July 1st, all right? This song has to be at least 60 seconds long. There will be the field narrowed down to three finalists from all of you who submit your personal power ballads. And the three of you will be live on DVE performing, and we'll have a panel of judges who will pick the Power Ballad Challenge champion. That person and their band will play live at the Motley freaking Cruise Show. Honest to God, Star Lake Friday, July 17th. 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
2: 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Coming up, man.
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1: No problem, Michelle. 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
0: Yeah, I'll get some up.
1: That would be amazing. 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
0: Yeah, man. What's your name?
1: Kurt.
0: Kurt? All right, man. I got this.
1: Have a good day.
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time for the DBE Electric Lunch Leftover Request. Just about every single day I'm on the air, somebody asks for this tune. Today it's Chuck. So for everybody that just loves Soul Shine from the Allman Brothers, here you go. Lunch Leftover, DBE.

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BTO 102.5 DVE on a Monday, a rainy one at that. I'm Chris Winter. We're in the middle of a workforce commercial-free hour. Chad's got the day off. He'll be back tomorrow. But you know what we're talking about, the Power Ballad Challenge. Yes, we know you've got a lot of musicians out there, singers, songwriters. We'll put together a power ballad that mentions Pittsburgh, the quirkiness of the town. There's so much to talk about in that department. It's got to be 60 seconds long, and it's got to mention Pittsburgh. Now, you have till July 1st to submit your song at DVE.com. We'll pick three finalists, and then you guys will perform. Those three people will perform their songs in front of some judges, like local musicians and entertainment figures. That'll happen on July 8th in the DVE studios. And if you are our grand prize winner, well, you will get to sing your song, get a load of this, at West Bank Premium Club at the Pavilion at Star Lake. That is on July 17th, right before the Motley Crue, Tesla, and Extreme show. No pressure there, huh? 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So that's all going on there, but let's continue this workforce commercial-free hour, doing this one for Dave in downtown Pittsburgh. It's Twisted Sister, DVE.

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Coming your way, we have the DVE Morning Show Reloaded at 5 o'clock. Before that, though, we're going to give you an opportunity to win $2,500. 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When you hear it, head on over to DVE.com, put it in. Who knows, you could win $2,500. This is Tonic DVE. Yeah.

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2: The state is a step closer to banning the sale of what is commonly known as gas station heroin. The House on Tuesday approved a bill to ban products containing Tyneptin, which is commonly available in service stations and sold under names that include TD Plus, Neptune's Fix, and Pegasus. It's super easy to get.
3: Yeah.
4: No idea this was a thing.
2: Yeah, when I saw the pictures on, like, in the article, this isn't even something I'm used to seeing, but it has like Neptune on it, and it just looks early, you know, it's just, but gas station heroin.
3: I think anytime you're doing gas station anything, it's an okay response to be like, maybe I ought to think twice about this.
4: Yeah. And that goes for things like the gas station pepperoni roll as well.
3: Absolutely. I was going to say, even a hot dog.
4: Yeah.
3: It's a gas station hot dog.
4: How long you been on these rollers, my man?
3: Yeah.
4: Long time.
3: Look like you've been here a long time. Looks like you might have seen a lot of things. Looks like you've been here through a few shifts.
4: You've seen the rise and fall of gas station heroin. I can't believe, you know, I had thought with a product like this that my friends would have known about it. Be like, hey, man, we got to go to Sheetz or we got to go to some sketchy gas station and get some of this stuff. But I haven't. I don't
3: think you want to do that.
4: No, I don't. Yeah, I can't believe
3: it's not one of those ones that's fun to try. Like, let's just see what it does to Toby.
4: Yeah, right.
2: He's just saying that how has this not come up?
4: Because
2: we all have derelict friends. We all have somebody who's got a bad idea that somebody's going
4: to
2: put
4: waiting
2: gas
4: to
2: on.
4: Bubble over.
2: Oh, yeah. How has this never come up?
3: Well, it might be a fun prank to do for or stunt for your fantasy football league this year. You know how they always make the people who lose fantasy football leagues do something jackassish. You know,
4: loser does
3: gas station heroin. Think of how hard you'll try to not be last in your fantasy league. It would make it pretty competitive.
4: Yeah, like right before taking it, you're like, I just want to say, if Joe Burrow didn't get hurt, this never happens. Here we go.
3: Yeah.
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proud to say the bare minimum standard of quality is almost always met, for the most part, for this show. 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